0: I hope your night's going great, Shenandoah Valley. It's more 96.1. Parents, grandparents, aunts, uncles, this is for you. Here's how to bond with the kids while also helping them improve their math, memory, and social skills. You just play a game of Crazy Eights, Blackjack, or Gin Rummy. Family science professor Dr. William Daugherty says card games are a great way to improve kids' critical thinking skills while also strengthening their confidence. First of all, because everybody is playing by the same rules, it's an even playing field. And when kids can beat their parents or older siblings, it's psychologically important. Because symbolically, it gives them a taste of independence. And if they lose, it's an opportunity to learn from their mistakes. Card games can also improve math and memory skills, the same way games like bridge can keep seniors from experiencing cognitive decline. Games like poker, Go Fish, and Magic, the Gathering, can improve cognitive function in kids. Even shuffling and dealing can improve a kid's manual dexterity. But besides all the developmental benefits, Dr. Daugherty says games are a great way for families to communicate. I agree. We play them all the time. It creates an environment for all generations to interact. And it's much less in your face than sitting down with your kid and saying, "So, tell me what's going on in your life."
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0: And coming up, I have some encouragement to book a getaway as soon as possible. Turns out vacations don't just refresh our soul, they actually improve our health. 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

0: Good evening, Shenandoah Valley. It's more 96.1. John says here in the studio with Gib Gerard, and Gib, recent research tells us in order to keep the peace, almost half of parents will let their kids eat an unhealthy breakfast. Ooh. I have a feeling that you're an outlier here, though, because you're known as the breakfast guy. Your kids talk about your eggs. Whenever I try to make your kids, also known as my grandkids, eggs, they say, "Well, we prefer dad's eggs." They have a name for it.
1: Father's eggs.
0: Father's eggs.
1: That's an old story in our family, and it's a dumb name for the eggs that I make, which are just cheesy eggs. Look, this is the hard thing about parenting, is that you're going to pay. You're going to pay today. You're going to pay tomorrow. So if you give your kids, I love Pop-Tarts as much as the next guy, and I'm not saying we never give our kids Pop-Tarts, but if you give your kids the sweet treat in the morning, you're going to set them up for having that huge boost in blood sugar and then the crash that comes later. You're not setting them up for success for the day.
0: Right.
1: So you're going to lose that battle, and then your kids are going to, they're going to be worse off for it. Especially if they're home all day, you're going to have to deal with that sugar rush and that sugar crash. It's much better to have a high protein breakfast. Start by making those high protein breakfasts fun, and then you can dial it back from there. But honestly, if you have those high protein breakfasts, everything else starts to fall into place. Your kids will actually be better emotionally regulated for the rest of the day.
0: To the point of this piece, my parents finally gave up and just let me have Frosted Flakes every morning.
1: I mean, they're delicious. I have them, not every day.
0: Yeah, I got it.
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2: Thanks for joining me on the John Tesh Radio program. Look at this. We now know that quitting social media can lead to higher grades for teens. According to a new study by the University of Technology, Sydney, teens struggling to keep up with their schoolwork can significantly improve their grades by cutting back time spent on social media. The researchers say kids who are already getting good grades don't seem to be negatively impacted by the amount of time they spend on social media. But students with lower grades can get a big boost from logging off. The research was done on 500 college freshmen, and it looked at the amount of time they spent on social media and their grades. Researchers found that, don't miss this, when social media use went up by an hour a day, the difference in exam scores was 10% lower.
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2: 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I'll share some of the serious and unexpected side effects next.

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1: Let's talk about defining the healthy gut these days. According to gastroenterologist Dr. Joel Mason, if you're not experiencing bloating, constipation, or diarrhea, then your gut is probably healthy. You can go further with this, though. Dr. Mason says the best way to maintain or boost your current gut health is to eat a wide variety of plant-based foods because different plants feed different types of bacteria in your gut. You'll need to eat a plant-based diet for at least a week before new species of healthy microbes will take hold and replace the unhealthy ones that make you sick. And unlike probiotics, which tend to get destroyed in the stomach, the bugs found in whole fruits and vegetables are more likely to survive into your intestines. You know, I was talking to Dr. Christopher Logothetis at MD Anderson,
2: yep,
1: who was just saying now they figured out a way that the gut bacteria can fight cancer. That's how important it is.
2: It is so important. Look, one of the issues that we've had with this is the fact that we eat so much processed, heavily processed food. And I'm guilty of this. I love a good cheeseburger. But the cheeseburgers and the shelf-stable processed food have so many additives and not enough fiber, because fiber, frankly, is not something that is very appealing to people, that all of a sudden our gut biome and all the sugar, our gut biome is completely messed up.
1: Yeah.
2: We need
1: and
2: to rebuild.
1: And the sugar and alcohol, too.
2: We need to rebuild it. Yep. And you will see within a week, I promise you, absolutely positive effects in terms of how it feels to use the bathroom. But whole fruits and vegetables are the best way to do this. And consistently eating them, making them a part of your diet, you will lose weight.
1: Yeah,
2: you will become less bloated. If you're not eating these right now, if you're not eating leafy greens as much as your mom told you to do that when you were growing up, you need to start immediately. It's the best way to feel better overall. I mean, they have gut bacteria transplants you can get. It's so significant.
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1: This great memory hack that you might want to try, if you believe you'll be tested on something you're about to learn, you're more likely to remember the information. This comes from a study in a journal, Psychological Science. They found that people who anticipated being quizzed on what they learned remembered three times more information than people who weren't told there would be a test to see how much they had learned. It's because thinking you'll have to prove how much you learned to your spouse, to a friend, to your kids, it makes you pay more attention and strengthens memory, which improves the brain's ability to absorb and integrate new information. If you believe you'll be tested on something you're about to learn, you are more likely to remember the information. There's science supporting this.
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0: 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From the top of Reddish Knob in the Cox Construction Studios, WMQR and WMQR HD1 Broadway, Harrisonburg, Stuart's Draft, the Valley's Choice at Work, More 96.1, a Harrisonburg Media Group station. 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
1: Here's a great tip from our health and wellness files. John Tesh with Intelligence for Your Life as usual. Do you have aching knees? Sometimes this happens to me. Well, the experts are now saying you and I need to hop on a bike, whether it's outside or inside. Going for a bike ride around your neighborhood, for example, can keep your knees in shape, according to the journal Medicine and Science in Sports and Exercise. Now, listen to this. The study looked at thousands of adults between the ages of 40 and 80 years old, and those who rode a bike regularly were significantly less likely to have knee pain or even osteoarthritis than those who didn't ride. The researchers say the low-impact exercise will help build up muscle strength and protect your knees. And the rhythmic pedaling motions keeps your joints lubricated. So bottom line, this is pretty easy. 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And as always, if you don't have a way to write this down, you're driving, whatever, you just email me, John@Tesh.com. 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

0: 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I'm the chief of Rockham County Fire and Rescue. 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
6: 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John Tesh here. Here's a powerful piece from our health and wellness files. What can make you three times stronger than your friends? Getting plenty of protein at breakfast, lunch, and dinner, as in all through the day. Researchers from McGill University have found that spreading out your protein intake throughout the day will help maximize your muscle strength, especially as you get older. Generally speaking, people eat most of their protein at dinner, that's me, and they skimp on protein at breakfast and lunch, just naturally, right? But the American Journal of Clinical Nutrition says that common eating pattern can work against us because people who distribute their protein intake more evenly throughout the day tend to have more muscle strength, muscle mass, compared to those who get most of their protein in a single meal. And that's true even if they're eating the same amount of protein. It's because the body cannot store protein. Unlike other nutrients like carbs and fats, your body doesn't build up protein over time. With protein, most of the absorption occurs within the first 2 hours. So ideally, we'd all be eating 30 grams of protein per meal, but most people eat twice as much protein at dinner compared to breakfast. So try having eggs or Greek yogurt at breakfast. A tuna sandwich at lunch, high protein, right? And some roasted chicken for dinner. You'll help your muscles get and stay much stronger.
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0: John Tesh and Gib Gerard, it's time for Random Facts, one of our favorite segments. So, first of all, Gib, nearly 70% of men in a recent survey say when they were questioned, they wish they received more compliments from their partner.
2: Oh,
0: the two of us are like,
2: 100%.
0: Yes, you can't do it enough.
2: If you are in a relationship with a man, you need to understand how far compliments go. And I mean real compliments. We don't think of men as needing compliments in the same way. It's not, if for whatever reason, I don't know why, but it goes so far. And if you can compliment them on things that you know they've invested time into, and then, by the way, this goes both ways. You know, but I think men, I think women generally receive more compliments than men. Yeah. But the things that they care about, oh my gosh, you're you know, what you did in the backyard looks amazing. You know, you've really been working hard at work. It's really impressive to see. It goes so far.
0: Yeah, I mean, really, all I really need is nice job with dot, dot, dot. But I do think that my Italian wife, who happens to be your mother, I do think that she feels like if she gives me too many compliments, I'll quit. And she's probably right.
2: I think that's the mistake most people make. Uh-huh. Positive reinforcement goes so much farther with guys.
0: Here's one more. Close to 20% of women say they pray before they step on the scale. That's such a great stat.
2: Absolutely understand.
0: I just don't step on the scale, so I don't have to pray when I'm on the scale.
2: Look, I absolutely understand the attachment to the number on the scale, but we as a society need to embrace feeling healthy and being healthy over the actual number. Because I'll tell you right now, there are plenty of people with really low body fat and, yep, and a lot of muscle, yeah, who weigh a lot more than you realize.
0: Yeah, muscle weighs more than fat.
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1: Pop quiz time. After you eat a banana, what do you normally do with the peel? Well, statistics show North Americans, including me, trash more than 27 million tons of banana peels every year. But according to award-winning TV chef Nigella Lawson, those peels have the potential to be the star of your next vegan meal. Turns out banana peels are an ideal substitute for any recipe that normally calls for pork. Wow! For example, in Lawson's new cookbook called Eat, Cook, Repeat, one recipe is as simple as boiling banana peels for 15 minutes, sautéing in oil, and then adding some spices. At that point, the peels are said to have the texture and chewiness of pulled pork. You can also find recipes for creating banana peel bacon. I'm in. And according to WebMD, those leftover peels, very good for us. They're packed with fiber, great source of magnesium and potassium and B vitamins, which have been linked to boosting your mood and raising your white blood cell count to fight off disease. So who's in? If you eat banana peels, post a photo at facebook.com/John Tesh.
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1: So here at the radio show, we got on an Indian food kick that lasted about 2 years until we got totally burned out on it. But I think we're going to bring it back, and I think I'm going to bring it back at home, not only because it's delicious, but because curry is very good for the brain. Researchers at UCLA found that curcumin can improve memory and even boost your mood. And that's even true for older adults who already have mild memory issues. Curcumin is the bright yellow active compound that gives the spice turmeric its color. And in a recent study, participants who took curcumin supplements for 18 months, they saw real results. Better recall, sharper attention spans, and a 30% improvement on memory tests. Even more impressive, brain scans showed those on curcumin had lower levels of amyloid and tau proteins, which are linked to Alzheimer's disease. The researchers believe curcumin works by reducing brain inflammation, which is tied to both dementia and depression. And considering Indian adults who make turmeric part of their regular diet have lower rates of Alzheimer's, the connection cannot be ignored.
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1: All right, Gib, here we go with a tip that apparently is going to increase our motivation and productivity. Every day, we have to commit to write down our small wins. I sent this out as an email, as a daily life hack. People went crazy for it. They loved it. According to Harvard Business School, taking note of what you've accomplished, small win will boost your confidence, increase your motivation, and boost your productivity. And you're going to have momentum.
2: Look, it's going to create that sense of accomplishment. This is the same thing as making your bed every morning, of just having the thing that you've gotten done, and then that frames your whole day. So I have I talk about this all the time. I have a planner, a physical ink and paper planner. And yeah.
1: I love that thing.
2: On the planner, you have to write down a big win for the day.
1: You use a fountain pen too.
2: I use a fountain pen.
1: Be careful when you're writing.
2: I'm full in on technology, but I love the way that the fountain pen slows down my mind so that I have to think and use the ink and paper. So I am a big fan of it. And writing down the win, it orients you around a positive experience that you've had for the day. And it can be tiny wins. It does not have to be you got the big promotion, you landed a job you never dreamed you could get, you got into graduate school. It doesn't have to be that. It can be little things like there were more blueberries than normal in my muffin. I got to work on time. Whatever that is, you can chalk it up the win. It'll start you focusing on the positive, which will boost your whole life.
1: Yeah, and it comes back to that thing I'm always saying, like that from Martin Luther King Jr. Don't see the whole staircase, take the first step.
2: Right. See the win that you got to reflect on the fact that you took a step today, and that's all you need to do.
1: Commit to writing down your small wins.
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1: 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There are certain old ways of doing things that don't seem to die. Take paper checks. Even though there are dozens of easier, faster, and safer ways to move money around, paper checks just refuse to die. 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And writing a check makes money feel more real. 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And three times more millennials use checks than mobile payment platforms.
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4: Shenandoah Valley weather.
5: Showers are possible this morning. Look for temperatures dropping to around 49. Later today, we'll see some sunshine, maybe an afternoon thunderstorm, high 72. Sunday becoming cloudy with a high at 78. Monday, a morning shower, cloudy and 61. From the News Talk 92.1 and 550 WSBA Weather Center, I'm Frank Wilt.
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1: Giving Raven's brain a break this week during Can't Beat Raven, and our wallets. 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
2: Showers are possible this morning. Look for temperatures dropping to around 49. Later today, we'll see some sunshine, maybe an afternoon thunderstorm. High 72. Sunday, becoming cloudy with a high at 78. Monday, a morning shower, cloudy and 61. 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
1: The Cobb salad. 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
1: Political disagreements existed, but they rarely turned violent. The Shenandoah Valley relied on courts, arbitration, and community leaders to manage conflict. Even families with divided loyalties avoided bloodshed, knowing stability, farming, and survival mattered more than political purity.
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3: Showers are possible this morning. Look for temperatures dropping to around 49. Later today, we'll see some sunshine, maybe an afternoon thunderstorm, high 72. Sunday becoming cloudy with a high at 78. Monday, a morning shower, cloudy and 61. From the News Talk 92.1 and 550 WSBA Weather Center, I'm Frank Wilt.
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1: Political disagreements existed, but they rarely turned violent. The Shenandoah Valley relied on courts, arbitration, and community leaders to manage conflict. Even families with divided loyalties avoided bloodshed, knowing stability, farming, and survival mattered more than political purity.
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3: Showers are possible this morning. Look for temperatures dropping to around 49. Later today, we'll see some sunshine, maybe an afternoon thunderstorm. High 72. Sunday becoming cloudy with a high at 78. Monday, a morning shower, cloudy and 61. From the News Talk 92.1 and 550 WSBA Weather Center, I'm Frank Welt.
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8: Showers are possible this morning. Look for temperatures dropping to around 49. Later today, we'll see some sunshine, maybe an afternoon thunderstorm. High 72. Sunday becoming cloudy with a high at 78. Monday, a morning shower, cloudy and 61. From the News Talk 92.1 and 550 WSBA Weather Center, I'm Frank Welt.
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1: If you're getting a craving for food, your peak is at 3:42 p.m. That's when you're like most craving something you're not supposed to have. Yeah. They came out with a list of the 10 casual food places that men like best and the 10 that women prefer. For the most part, they're very similar. But top three, Applebee's, Texas Roadhouse, and Olive Garden. Number four being Chili's.
2: I don't know what's going on at Chili's. I mean, here's the thing. We frequent all those restaurants in my area. Our Roadhouse, we were really excited when it was going to open. And frankly, it's just not as good as the other ones that we were exposed to before in the area. Mm-hmm. I'm a bit of a Longhorn guy lately, if I'm going real classy, Anna.
1: Yeah.
2: But I tell you, for whatever reason, Alicia and I have been going to Chili's lately. And like the last three times we've been there, it was like a club inside. Like loud music, tons of energy, every table nearly full, all young people, Gen Z, teenagers and whatnot, to the point where Alicia and I, we were looking at each other, we're talking to each other, and we're like, what is happening here? Is tonight like a theme night? What did we miss?
1: I know exactly what's happening.
2: What's that?
1: So first of all, let's clarify. Chain restaurants can either be fantastic or they could be terrible, and it depends on each one and where it is. Because I have gone to the best Outbacks, and that Outback steak is delicious.
2: I love that, but not anymore. Stuff.
1: The one by my house, I can't go to. It's like inedible at this point.
2: It used to be like
1: you would go on a Friday night, you would wait an hour and a half for a table. That place is empty now. I don't know what they did, but it's gone downhill.
2: It is the most normal thing food-wise that I've ever seen you do, because Anna would be like, she could tell you the whole menu.
1: Oh, 100%.
2: The whole menu.
1: But the reason why I think a lot of people are going to chain restaurants is that there's like a sense of bringing back community.
2: Why are they going to Chili's?
1: Because,
2: young people.
1: Because it's fun and it's a place to hang out, but it's not the only place people are going to hang out. A lot of people don't drink anymore. A lot of the younger generation, they don't drink and party like it used to be. Millennials do. So what they do is they look for places that will bring them together without the overservance of alcohol. Now, we may know that a Chili's may have a delicious margarita.
2: I mean, they have that Presidente thing or whatever. It's like two barrels.
1: But it's like a fun food place to hang out, and it's casual. The other place that they're hanging out is churches. They've been going to mass. So there's all these churches around the country that have become so popular that young people have been lining up for like a half hour to 45 minutes before mass starts to get a seat. Afterwards, they have mixers in the basement. They go to mass and then they go downstairs into the basement and they meet each other.
2: I hope that they're learning only good things and that none of this is a cult. But do you think that they're bussing them over to Chili's after? Because I'm telling you, there was like not a table available and the music was loud.
1: Do you think that now, like, the cool thing to do is just to go to mass and then go eat at Chili's? Like, that's what you do now to meet people. It used to be Tinder. It used to be you go meet them at a bar, at a club. And now you go to mass and Chili's.
2: Honestly, if that's what was going on, it bodes better for the future than the hopes that I have. So,
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1: At one point or another, you probably got an award or a trophy or a plaque or something, right? But does it matter where you display them? You're going to get this whole story, then you'll be the judge. Couples Court. It's coming up next.

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1: What couple?
2: I don't want to keep dealing with my sister and all of the drama it's causing.
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1: One problem.
2: To name the baby Clifford and demand that we change our dog's name.
1: You decide the outcome.
3: Yeah, thank you. 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
2: Will be a fun story, hopefully, to us in a few years.
1: It's Couples Court on the Ann and Raven Show.
4: Every day a couple joins us to let us know what their disagreement is about, and then it's up for you to decide who's right. Henry and Caroline. Caroline, what's going on?
5: So my boyfriend Henry has a plethora of trophies that he gets from, like, these different groups that he's a part of, like pickleball. There's a poker one. He absolutely loves them, which is totally fine, but he insists on putting them in the mantle of our living room instead of down in the basement or in his office, like anywhere else. So we've got a beautiful home, a beautiful living room, but you walk in and it's like your eye automatically goes to these, like, tacky trophies.
0: I mean, I'm the king of pickleball here, Caroline. Henry, what's your side of this? What's happening?
6: First of all, one of those trophies is a pickleball trophy, so glad you shouted that out, because that is where you put things that you're proud of. Like, that, I don't think, first of all, that it's tacky at all. I don't think that looks weird if I went into someone's house and saw a bunch of trophies. It's important to me. Like, those were huge days. Those were huge wins. So I want them on the mantle.
0: I get what you're saying. The way I envision it is the kid comes in with the Little League trophy and the parents show how proud they are of the kid by putting it up there on the mantle. And then at some point it disappears, Anna, right? That item that, you thought was going to be up there forever as a child. That's part of growing up. It disappears and now it's in your room. And as a kid, you swallow that and you're all right with that. It just sounds like Henry is not willing to give up the mantle
5: Henry
0: space.
5: Henry is not willing. Henry is not willing to do that. And the thing is we've spent so much money on, like, interior design, and everything looks so good. But like I said, you walk in and, like, immediately your eye goes to this, like, little collection of, like,
0: plastic,
5: I don't know,
0: and fake marble trophies, right?
4: How many trophies are there?
5: Seven.
0: Lucky number seven,
4: Anna. There's seven of them on the mantle.
6: But now, see, that is seven wins. Like, I am good at intramural sports.
0: I applaud you. There's no doubt. I don't want to face you on the softball field.
4: It's funny because recently I was looking at a listing that had come on the market for a home. And on picture 22, I called it the world's biggest humble brag. At picture 22, they had seven Emmys on the desk.
0: Wow.
4: In the picture of the room, it was seven Emmys on the desk. So immediately I'm Googling the address. I got to figure out who lives there, all that stuff.
0: Right.
4: I couldn't figure it out. But it's kind of like the same thing, but you're not putting it on your desk in your office. You're putting it on the mantle.
0: And, but they're not Emmys.
4: And they're not Emmys.
5: You're not owning up to the fact that two of them are participation trophies.
0: Wow.
5: Like, those weren't even wins. Right.
6: Okay, but those just round out, like, the look.
4: Okay?
6: Those just looked nicer and were just, like, end pieces.
4: Caroline, you are not down with compromise where you can only pick your three favorite.
5: No! We can put him in his office, downstairs, I mean, anywhere, but not the centerpiece of our home that we've meticulously curated. Like, it's just messing up the vibe.
4: They belong in the light. You heard the guy.
6: They belong in the light.
4: All right, listen, this is what it comes down to. We're going to leave it up to the audience because they may agree with you, Caroline. They're tacky. They're corny. You guys are adults now. Henry, you want to put them in your office? Go ahead, but not in the middle of your family room on the mantle. But they may see your side, too. You earn them. You're proud of them. It's your house, too. They're going front and center.
0: 1-800-330-9999. Whose side are you on? It's the Couples Court with Ann and Raven.
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3: Harry and Caroline are having a disagreement. Actually, Henry, excuse me. Henry is upset because he has a lot of trophies. Important trophies. There's a poker game that he won one time, a tournament.
4: Yeah,
3: there's
4: pickleball.
3: Pickleball. He was super excited about that one.
4: Yeah, softball.
3: Yeah. 7 of these trophies that he puts on the mantle in the family room, and she does not understand why they have to be in the middle of their house.
4: To be fair, 5 are victories, 2 are participation trophies, but they're only to round out the look on the edges.
3: Right.
4: She wants them to be in the office or the basement. Take them, put them somewhere else. You had a great day. It was fun, but we decorated this entire home, and they're trophies, and they're out of place on the mantle. You're not 7.
3: Right. What do you think? Is she wrong to say that these got to go somewhere else? It's his house, too. What do you think? 1-800-330-9999. Drew, you're on the husband's side, right?
5: Okay, look, listen to me real quick. Participation trophies, sure, they're only for when you're there. But guess what? Want to know something? You should be proud of them. Because guess what? Anytime you get a trophy, it's always something to be proud of. Because when you even get a singular, like, small, rinky-dinky trophy from, like, a random store online, you always have to feel proud of it because you accomplished it.
3: Okay.
4: Right. Thank Celebrate you, your victory. Thank you.
3: I'm glad we took the time to listen to him about that. All right. What do you think? 1-800-330-9999. These participation trophies on display prominently in the house, or no, he's got to put them somewhere else.
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1: Henry is very proud of his trophies. Big ones. One time he won a poker tournament, pickleball league. He was a champion, got a trophy for that. 7 trophies in all that he puts proudly on the mantle in their family room.
0: Caroline thinks this is a terrible idea. Listen, we're grown-ups. We don't have young children. You've had your trophies. They've been up there for a little while. It's time for them to move either to your office, to downstairs. Put them wherever, but they can't be on the center display here in our house.
1: What do you think? 1-800-330-9999. Is she wrong to try to get him to get rid of these trophies and put them somewhere else? Samantha, whose side are you on?
2: Hey, no, I'm definitely on the wife's side. You know, a doctor who has his doctorate doesn't just hang it in the living room. They generally hang it in their office. So he can be proud. That's fine to be proud, but you have to just compromise and know a living room's a mutual space that has to go in the office or in the man cave or whatever, not in the living room.
1: Now imagine you walk into a doctor's office, and instead of him having all his diplomas on the wall, he has his pickleball trophy.
0: Well, what I was going to say is, I mean, Henry's not a doctor, but maybe he should ask his doctor if he'd like to display it for him.
1: Maybe.
0: Call his pediatrician.
2: Yeah, that'd be good. I'm in nursing school. I'm about to graduate my bachelor's. I'm not going to hang it in the middle of the living room. I'm going to go put it in my bedroom on my desk.
0: I have a trophy, though, so if you'd like to borrow it.
1: Thank you. Kim, what do you think? Whose side are you on?
3: Definitely the wife. The trophies are tacky, and they should absolutely not be in the home where people can see them when they first come in.
0: I mean, what if it has a soaring eagle on top, though? Mm-hmm. All right? What if it's a really classy trophy?
3: No. Basement or in the office. Definitely not in the house.
1: Jonathan, what do you think about this?
4: I got to go with Henry. I'm keeping the trophies up. I'm a big collector. So I got to keep them up to display as soon as you walk in.
1: I feel like the guys are voting with him and the women are voting with her. Interesting.
0: Yeah. Maybe they're teammates, though.
5: The verdict is in. Jury foreman, what are the results?
1: Caroline, our audience agreed with you today.
3: Henry, thank you.
1: Put them in your room. Put them in your office. But she doesn't want them there, and that's your family shared spot. So you have to be a little more conscious of that.
6: I don't like it, but I get that. It is a shared space. Maybe if we have a child and they start winning, we can tell them to keep their trophies at their room, too.
0: I think you should devise a way to mount these in the rear dashboard of your vehicle, right? So they're in the back window so everybody can see your greatness as you come down the road.
6: Yes, they belong in the light.
0: Yeah, that's right.
1: Caroline, you have to be happy to hear that.
7: I'm super happy to hear that. I like the back window of his car idea.
0: Yeah.
7: Go for it.
0: Now you got to figure out what else you're going to put on that mantle, though.
7: I've had this figured out for years.
1: If you have a problem, too, send an email. couplescore@annaandraven.com.
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2: 496.1 Shenandoah Valley weather.
3: Cloudy skies this morning, then a blend of sun and clouds this afternoon with a thunder shower in spots, a high of 71. Tonight, clear skies and a low down to 45. And tomorrow, for Mother's Day, some sun, then turning cloudy, a high of 79. 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
4: There's some things that are just okay to steal. And Raven, for whatever reason, is all upset because he was working and the guy stole his stuff.
5: I'm not upset. I'm just saying is like it's a hokey thing that you see at every single wedding photo booth event. Every single one of them. And it's silly.
4: No, you have to accept it, that it's one of those things that it's okay to steal. I have a whole list here of things that are okay to
5: steal.
4: This
5: is a grown person.
4: Yeah, it's all right. It's coming up next.

0: Good morning, Port Republic. I don't know. I just think there's some things that are okay to steal, and I don't know why you're mad.
1: I'm not mad. I'm just, it's an observation. So I own a wedding entertainment company, and for whatever reason, over the last couple of weeks, there's been some staffing issues with the photo booth. So I found myself in a unique position, Anna, where I had to go out and work these photo booths at weddings, which is a fun time. It's not bad. You get to see people on a great day. You know, everybody's in a good mood. Memories are made. You eat prime rib. Not a bad deal, really. But at every event, you're going to see certain people. The DJ will encounter certain characters at every party or every event, every nightclub, too. There's always the people that want to hear the song you never heard of, et cetera, et cetera. There's various people. But with the photo booth, those people include the people that want to write the dirtiest thing in the scrapbook and then the thieves.
0: The thieves.
1: There are always props. Thieves. You know, we've got the hats, construction, police, cowboys, anything that you can imagine, capes, you know, wands, all these different things. And one of the smallest pieces we have is these little tiny, like, plastic masks. Think like, you know, Lone Ranger or characters like that, right? Yeah. Old bandits or whatever. Mm-hmm. And I'm at this wedding and I'm watching, I'm working the photo booth, and there's this guy that's been circling the table. And it's like an 8-year-old trying to steal a pack of gum. You know what somebody looks like when they're going to steal something. They're looking over their shoulder around them. And he's got this little blue mask. And he's walking around. And I'm thinking to myself, this guy thinks that I'm watching him for this mask. And here's the thing. Like you, I'm like, there's a certain amount of loss. I don't care. Steal the mask if you need to. But he's wandering around. And he thinks he's getting away with it without me seeing. I see him go over to his wife, who's like, you know, on the other side of the venue, and she must be watching this whole thing too. Maybe he's a thief all the time at all these weddings. I don't know.
0: Yeah.
1: But she tells him basically that I know. I can see her from across the room. And he looks at me nonchalantly, and now he circles back and drops it off within like 3 minutes later. But he was definitely going to steal this mask.
0: All right.
1: Definitely going to steal this mask.
0: I think it's okay to steal the mask.
1: It's fine. I mean, I wasn't going to lose it, but it's really not. I mean, you're a grown man with kids. What are you going to do with that mask? You're going in the car, you're going to throw that on the ground.
0: I don't know. He wanted it for whatever reason. Yeah, there's certain things that I think when you see them, they're okay to take.
1: Okay.
0: A prop at a photo booth, questionable, because it does belong
1: to somebody.
0: It depends
1: on the prop.
0: Yeah.
1: Listen, if he was going to take something, that's the mask to take. No problem.
0: Here's the things that I have decided are okay to steal in public.
1: Okay.
0: All right. Now, you may agree or not agree.
1: Yeah.
0: One is anything that comes in a packet or a pouch.
1: Now, let me just ask one question before you really get into this. Are these things that you have also stolen?
0: Sure.
1: Oh.
0: Yeah.
1: Okay. So what is number one?
0: Packets. Anything in a packet. Honey packets, ketchup packets, tartar sauce, mayo, soy sauce. If
1: condiments.
0: It comes in a packet, it's mine.
1: Okay.
0: If it's unguarded on a counter, I can grab handfuls and
1: put
0: it in my purse.
1: You can grab as many as you want, is what you're saying.
0: Hand in hand with that is napkins. If you open up my glove compartment right now, I have 17,000 napkins from different fast food places. I have never paid for a napkin in my life.
1: Listen, I agree. Mm-hmm. The napkin is a good thing to swipe. Yeah.
0: Pint glasses from bars that are branded.
1: Like, I don't know
0: about
1: that.
0: You don't think that Guinness wants you to put this in your purse it's got Guinness written on it? You think fraternity and sorority houses come stacked with glasses and silverware?
1: No, nope. I just don't think that I've been to the Guinness bar. So, I mean, like, if it's the bar's glass, that's one thing.
0: No, it's taverns. The taverns are, they're given those glasses, Guinness, Bud Light, I mean, Stella. It's like common knowledge. Everybody knows that.
1: Okay.
0: And wherever soups are sold, there's those oyster crackers that come in the plastic. You can take as many as those as you want.
1: To me, that falls under the condiment thing.
0: Yeah, same thing.
1: None of these are a mask.
0: Paper clips. Like those are, you see paper clips, you just put that right
1: All those
0: here.
1: Things are fine. Sir, if you'd like to take the oyster crackers, the blue mask, and the paper clips.
0: Go for it.
1: Yes. And leave with this pint glass.

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1: Toxic parent phrases. These are things like, I brought you into this world. Mm. What happens after that, Raven?
2: I can take you out of it.
1: Exactly.
2: That's right.
1: Right. Things that you're not supposed to say to your kids anymore. And the truth of the matter is, do you? Do you say those toxic sayings to your kids? What's going viral right now on TikTok and Instagram is parents saying the beginning of these toxic statements to their kids to see if they know.
2: If they can actually complete the sentence.
1: Right.
2: It's like ad-libs.
1: Yes. So if you have kids in the car, you're going to want to play along. I did it last night. It's coming up next.
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1: Newest trend right now is parents asking their children, will they start by saying a toxic saying that most of us grew up with and seeing if the kids actually know what the second part is. Here's an example.
2: I brought you into this world, so...
1: Hold on. Let me ask you, Raven.
3: I
1: could take you out of it,
3: yeah,
1: right?
3: Absolutely.
2: I brought you into this world, so...
4: I can be here with you.
1: I could be here with you.
3: Sorry, young, sweet child. But it's very nice, but it's incorrect.
1: I mean, I would think that's a parenting win. If your kid doesn't have never heard that, that's a good thing.
3: Right.
1: Mm-hmm.
3: Okay.
1: Last night, I said, sit down, honey. I go, Mommy was going to ask you some things. I go, I just want you to finish this saying. Let's see how many she got right, okay? Because these are not great things to know.
3: Yeah.
5: Money doesn't grow on...
1: Raven, what do you think it is?
3: Doesn't grow on trees.
4: Trees.
1: Ah, that one she knows.
3: All right.
1: I'm like, do I say that?
3: As far as on the toxic scale, that one's pretty low, I'm guessing. Because, in fact, money does not grow on trees. And kids need to know that.
1: Yeah.
5: Here's a dime, kid.
3: Call somebody who cares.
1: That's right. But what does she say?
4: I'll pay you $20.
3: All right.
1: I asked her afterwards if she knew what a dime was. And she told me it was a quarter. So I'm not sure that's the correct thing.
3: I mean, either way, she wants your money.
1: Yeah.
3: That's good.
1: Yeah.
5: Stop crying before I give you...
3: something to cry about.
1: That's right, but...
4: a popsicle.
3: Oh, that sounds nice.
1: I mean, that's so much nicer.
3: It is.
1: I should be doing
3: my sound effects backwards
1: right,
3: here. That feels like a parenting win there.
1: Uh-huh, exactly.
3: All right, I'm going to flip it.
5: We'll cross that bridge...
3: when we get there.
1: Absolutely.
3: Mm-hmm.
4: To the other side.
1: Ah.
3: Oh, of course we will. That's kind of positive. Yeah, I'm going to flip these sound effects.
1: I have to say, though, I say that a lot at work, not so much at home, but I do say that a lot. We'll cross that bridge when we get there because I always, you know, we're always so worried about ahead.
3: Mm-hmm.
1: All right. That one I don't think is so toxic either.
3: Yeah.
5: I'll wash your mouth out with?
3: Soap.
4: Soap.
1: Yep.
3: Oh, boy.
1: I was like, why does she know that? I don't think I've ever threatened her in my life with washing her mouth out with soap. Like, how do they know that at 6 years old?
3: Well, maybe she's seen it before on television or something like that. Or maybe your mother said it. Could be anything.
1: My mom would never.
3: No?
1: Not to her grandchildren. Are you kidding me? They can do no wrong.
3: Right. They can say anything. There'll be no soap in the mouth.
1: Yep.
5: This hurts me more.
3: Than it hurts you.
4: Than it hurts you.
1: Isn't that interesting?
3: She's got him.
1: How does she know that?
3: Okay.
1: Yeah.
5: I brought you into this world.
3: So I could take you out of it. Yeah, we did
4: to
3: it.
4: To stay.
1: Yeah, this time she even had a different answer.
3: Well, that's nice.
1: Yeah, exactly.
3: Yeah.
5: Who do you think you are? The queen of...
1: Do you remember this one?
3: Is it the queen of Egypt?
1: It's the queen of Sheba.
3: Oh, the queen of Sheba.
1: What is the queen of Sheba? Is there even a place called Sheba? But she said the logical answer.
4: England.
1: Right. I mean, she's probably right. Actually, I want to give her that one right, too.
3: I think Justin says there's a Sheba from the other room. He'd know better than us.
1: That's true.
3: Okay.
5: Don't make me pull.
3: Don't make me pull over. I'll stop this car.
1: Right. Yeah. Don't make me pull this car over.
3: Yeah.
4: That rope.
1: Yeah.
3: Don't
1: make me pull that rope.
3: All right. That's a mess.
1: All right.
5: Close the door.
3: Are we heating the outside? Is that one of these ones?
1: Close the door. We don't live in a barn.
3: Oh, yeah.
1: Right.
3: Well, right.
1: But she said the one thing I say all the time.
3: What's that?
4: So the bugs don't come in.
1: Right? All right.
3: I don't want bugs in there.
1: No, I say that all the time with the back sliding door. All right. One last one.
5: We're not laughing at you.
3: Yeah. We're laughing with you.
4: We're laughing with you.
3: All right.
4: I knew that one.
1: She knew that one. Yeah.
3: Good job. Overall,
1: not so bad, right?
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1: Want to destroy your relationship? Probably not, but there is one phrase that experts say is so toxic that once you say it to your significant other, there may be no turning back and it may end your relationship.
3: Well, fantastic. I'm looking forward to a great afternoon.
1: And the truth of the matter is when I heard it, Raven, I was like, oh, I didn't think it was that bad.
3: Yeah.
1: Oh, really? Are they sure? It's coming up next.

0: Thanks for waking up and getting your workday started with us. It's Anna and Raven on More 96.1. There is one phrase that is so toxic that experts say that it will completely ruin your relationship if you say it to your significant other.
1: Perfect.
0: And when we heard that, Raven and I were like, huh, why don't we go do this to our spouses and see their reactions?
1: Seems like a great idea.
0: Right, like the natural reaction of what we should do.
1: Are you having challenges this week?
0: You know, I had a tough one with this because I read what it was and I was like, huh, I don't see what the big deal is with this. All right, what it is you're never supposed to say to your significant other, why can't you be more like fill in the blank? So basically, you're never supposed to compare your significant other to somebody else because it destroys your marriage. Mm-hmm. You know, they think that they're not good enough. They're not living up to expectations, all those things,
1: yeah,
0: right?
1: Yeah.
0: And I was trying to go back and forth on this because I was like, I don't even know who I could secretly record saying, like, who would I want my husband to be like?
1: Mm-hmm.
0: I don't know.
1: Yeah, just pick a celebrity.
0: Well,
1: pick somebody sexy.
0: If I pick somebody sexy, he would just brush it off.
1: Yeah.
0: Like, what are you talking about? So I knew I had to pick somebody that would get to him.
1: Okay.
0: But if I was like, oh, maybe I'll be like, why can't you be more like your brothers? And then he would be like, she would never say that. That doesn't make any sense.
1: Yeah, that seems strange. You don't want to marry your brother, his brothers.
0: No, definitely not.
1: Okay.
0: And then I was like, maybe I'll be like, why can't you be more like my brother?
1: Mm-hmm.
0: And then he would just.
1: Also weird.
0: He would be like, what are you talking about?
1: Yeah.
0: So I had to pick somebody that I knew would get him to get a reaction.
1: Okay.
0: All right.
1: I'm amazed.
2: I just don't understand why you can't be more like my dad sometimes.
3: What?
2: But, you know, like, he just takes care of things. If something's broken, he just goes and he fixes it.
3: I take care of things.
2: Right, but, like, you know how, like, takes you a while? He, like, does it fast.
3: What do you mean? I call him.
2: Right, like, you call my dad. Wouldn't it be cool if you were more like him?
3: I am like him. I do a good job.
0: Right. He is so defensive.
1: Yeah.
0: He was so mad.
1: Yeah, you know what? I mean, I hear that one. That could work. Yeah.
0: He was... Afterwards, I'm like, I'm just kidding. I'm like, I just wanted to
1: see what
0: you
1: had to say it right away.
0: But he was so mad for like an hour after that.
1: I should have said I was just kidding too after this. This is at dinner yesterday. I also had to pick somebody that would be somewhat non-offensive. So I, you listen.
4: Babe, let me ask you a question. How come you can't be more like Barkley? You know, snuggle on the couch, wag your tail when I come home. Never judge me when I tell them what's going on with my day. How come you can't be more like Barkley?
2: How come you can't be more like a nice romantic man?
4: Okay.
2: Right.
4: Indigestion. Do you know any? Besides television, of course.
2: Yeah, some of your friends are actually romantic to their partners.
4: Not one. Name one. Name a single one.
2: Wagner.
4: Get out of here. Get out of here.
1: All right. Wagner's super nice, but I don't know that he's romantic.
0: But here's the thing.
1: Her summary was that he brings random flowers from time to time. I was like, okay.
0: Yeah.
1: Short list, all right? Not to tear up Wagner's thing. I mean, I love Wagner, but...
0: But most guys don't brag about being romantic. They just do it, and then their significant other appreciates it.
1: Right, right. So how does my wife know, right? Like, what's
0: because
1: up with that?
0: Because her friend probably told her. She probably told her.
1: Random flowers. Okay, my wife gets plenty of things, too.
0: Oh, my gosh. Look, it worked in reverse. She put Wagner on you, and you got all mad, and you got all defensive because you're not a romantic man.
1: I don't think... She doesn't live in Wagner's house. She doesn't know what Wagner's doing.
0: Uh-huh. Why can't you be romantic like Wagner? Wagner seems like a lovely husband.
1: You know what?
0: Gosh, I wish Wagner was my husband.
1: Wow.
0: Oh, yeah. I guess they're right.
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3: Dating deal breakers. You know, I think everybody has it when you're single. There's certain things that if somebody else does it and you meet them and you start dating them, you know this relationship is not going anywhere.
4: Yeah.
3: And it's been trending, Raven, because Olivia Rodrigo, she said in an interview, the one question that she asks guys when she starts dating them, because it's a complete deal breaker for her.
4: Who are these magical people that she dates? But okay.
3: And I was giggling because I was at the airport last weekend, and the family sitting behind me, I heard one of the teenagers ask her dad this.
4: Okay.
3: And I was like, oh, I didn't know this was a thing that we're asking people now to gauge how normal they are. It's coming up next.
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0: Good morning, Timberville.
1: What's a dating deal breaker for you? So Olivia Rodrigo was interviewed and they were talking about this, and this is what she said.
2: Okay, this is a very oddly specific question that I ask guys on first dates. I always ask them if they think that they would want to go to space. And if they say yes, I don't date them.
3: Oh, that's too bad.
1: You have no future with Olivia Rodrigo.
3: Yep.
1: Yeah.
3: She asked them if they want to go to space.
1: And if they say yes, she does not date them.
3: Does she explain why? Is it because she'll miss them when they're gone and they're out there doing their space thing? Because that's understandable.
1: No, she probably just thinks it's weird.
3: Yeah.
1: Yeah.
3: Oh, man.
1: She got so much backlash from this. So many guys came forward and said it wasn't fair.
3: Yeah.
1: It's not a fair judgment.
3: Because guys want to go to space.
1: Guys want to go to space.
3: Long story short,
1: giggling because I was at the airport last weekend and I was listening to the family behind me, and there was a teenager and she was with her parents, and she looked over to her dad and she was like, "Dad," and I knew she had heard about this, and she was like, "If you could go to space on your next flight, after we get home," she's like, "would you go to space?" And dad was like, Yeah. Totally. I want to go to space. And then I hear the mom go, "Why? Why did you want to go to space?" And it was
3: giggling. Same thing in my house. My wife has no desire. And I'm like, I will go up there and dig ditches.
1: I am 100% certain. I actually have never asked my husband before.
3: Mm-hmm.
1: Oh, we should call him and ask him. If he would definitely go. I don't think so.
3: No?
1: I don't think Paul's into space.
3: No?
1: I don't think so.
3: Wow.
1: Yes. And I was thinking about it. I'm like, what's a dating deal breaker for you? A question that you would ask on a first date that would basically decide whether or not you would continue pursuing this person.
3: Gosh, well, the space one in reverse seems like a big one for me. I mean, I would want to know right away, right? Like, you're talking about big things and aspirations for your relationship. So for me, dating deal breaker is going to be dogs or cats, basically. Like, I got to know how you feel about animals. I do. Mm-hmm. I have to know how you feel about animals right away. And you know what? I did not date a girl one time because, like, she was like, I was a cat person at the time and she was a dog person. And I was like, I don't get it. And she's like, oh, yeah, they sleep on the bed and all that stuff. And I would not date her at that point. And now I'm a dog guy.
1: I get a lot of mean emails about this when I say it.
3: Okay.
1: I don't want to date a video gamer.
3: Oh.
1: And I know you're smart, and I know you're the future, and I know all that stuff, but I grew up, my brother was a gamer. You know, they do all the stuff in the future, and they're smart people.
3: My brother was a gamer.
1: Yeah, that's great. But I spent my whole life watching my brother attached to that TV.
3: Yes.
1: And even though he has a really great job right now, and he's a solid human being, I'm not down.
3: I don't know how people do it once they still are adults at that point. Mm-hmm. Like there was a time that I had that I gamed, sure. Most of that time I was single. But all I can say is like, now that you're an adult and you have other things to do, like, it eats a lot of time.
1: Louis, what's a deal breaker for you?
4: Any sort or any type of bad hygiene.
3: Mm-hmm. Yeah.
4: The smallest thing. If it's not intact, you know, oh no, I can't do it.
3: Like, I mean,
1: bad breath or bad fingernails.
3: He said anything.
4: Anything. Bad. Fingernails, bad. Body odor, bad. Breath. You know, dirty clothes. Anything. I'm just not able to do it. It just shows a lack of self-discipline.
3: Yeah, I think that there's a difference, too, between, like, effort being put in and not being put in. Listen, if you're a little stinky, you just took a jog. You just came from the gym. Like, that's one thing, right? Like, if your hair is a mess because you were on a red eye, that makes sense to you. If you walk over somebody's house and they've got piles of dirty clothes in their apartment, that's different.
4: Yeah.
1: Now, what's a dating deal breaker for you? 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
10: Cloudy skies this morning, then a blend of sun and clouds this afternoon with a thunder shower in spots, a high of 71. Tonight, clear skies and a low down to 45. And tomorrow, for Mother's Day, some sun, then turning cloudy, a high of 79. 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
1: 1-800-330-9999. What's a deal breaker? A question you ask somebody on the first date, and that'll determine whether or not you continue dating them. Olivia Rodrigo's been trending because she says she asks guys if they want to travel to space, and if they say yes, then she's out.
3: It seems so cold, honestly. I don't understand. Space is awesome.
1: I'm with her. I'm sure.

0: sure my husband wouldn't want to go, but I've never asked him. Babe.
1: Hello.
0: Quick question.
1: Okay.
0: If you could travel to space, would you want to?
1: Yes.
0: You would?
2: See that? That's my guy.
0: Why?
1: Why? Because you always say from another planet. Then...
0: No. I mean, honestly.
3: See that? Perfect. So.
0: No.
3: Mm. Thank you, Paul.
0: Thank you, Paul. That's all I had to know. All right. Goodbye. I mean, he hasn't even taken me to Aruba yet, and he wants to go to space. That makes sense.
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0: Good morning, Newmarket. What's a deal breaker? A question you ask somebody on the first date, and that'll determine whether or not you continue dating them. Olivia Rodrigo's been trending because she says she asks guys if they want to travel to space, and if they say yes, then she's out.
1: Seems like a sad deal breaker, but if that's what works for her.
0: Joe, what's the dating deal breaker for you?
2: It's more of an experience. If the first time she drives, she's, like, horrible and blames everybody else on the road, I can't come back.
1: You know what? I have been in that situation.
0: Mm-hmm.
1: I have been in that situation when you get in the car with somebody and you're like, oh, my gosh, I thought I knew who this person was.
0: Right.
1: Right? And then you're like, no. No, I have no idea who this person is. And it's a great indicator for other things in their life.
2: Horrible driving and just ranting and raving at everybody.
1: Yes.
2: I was like, I felt so unsafe.
1: Yes. Yes.
0: I have a few friends like that. I'm not going to lie.
1: You don't even want to go back with them. You're like, oh, no, I'm meeting somebody here after. You're just, wow.
0: I call it the brace yourself. There you go. Whenever you get in a car with them, you brace yourself.
1: So unsafe.
0: Heather, how about you? What's a deal breaker?
3: If they have an ugly, rundown, busted car, I cannot do it. I have to arrive wherever we're going in style. A nice, clean seat to sit myself in my cute outfit. I can't do it if it's dirty.
1: Yeah, if it's dirty, I get it. If it's just old, but it still runs, I don't know if I can hate on that vehicle.
0: How old is old? I'm trying to decide. The car I have now, I think is old, and my husband says that I'm out of my mind. It's not old.
1: Yeah, how old is it?
0: 5 years.
1: That's not very old.
0: To me, it's like, it's ancient.
1: Yeah.
0: I ask him every day if it's safe for me to drive. And every day, he's like, Anna, he's like, it's a Japanese car. It's fine. It's going to last you till 250,000 miles. And I'm like, I don't know, babe. I think it's going down on the side of the road.
1: Is it safe? Wow. You know, I mean, listen, I get it. It's old news for you, the car, because you've had it. And if you hate your partner's car, I understand.
0: But okay, so it's one thing if it's just like an old car, because there's some old cars that are hot. Like you see like an old BMW,
1: totally.
0: Like old Mercedes, like those are cool.
1: Something with character is cool.
0: But is there some cars that no matter what, they're deal breakers?
1: And they could be that way even for brand new cars too, though, right? Like there's certain cars, they'll tell you an awful lot about somebody.
0: I mean, I haven't hidden the fact that I think Cybertrucks are a hazard to the road and your eyes. So, like, I could never date a person
1: that had a Cybertruck.
0: Oh, no. Or a Tesla. Like, I just, it's I can't.
1: Really?
0: Like, I don't know why.
1: Friends like, with Teslas.
0: Oh, no. I'm friends with Tesla people, but I wouldn't be able to be romantically involved.
1: Oh.
0: Yeah. We would only be friends.
1: it's that unsexy that it's somewhat borderline repulsive.
0: I told you, they look like eggs. I can't deal with the eggs. But there's other cars, too.
3: I agree with you with the Cybertruck. Those are hideous.
1: Yeah.
0: I feel bad for the six people listening that have them.
1: I just feel like I know all sorts of things about a person when I see them and they have like the biggest, like craziest sports car. Like I just feel like I assume that I know things about them. Whether that's right or wrong, whether that's grown up or not. It's the same thing about people with big, big trucks. Mm. I feel the same way. Jeep people, I know something about you Jeep people. I do.
0: I like Jeep people.
1: I'm not saying I dislike Jeep people. I'm just saying I know something about them as soon as I see their vehicle.
0: I don't drive a Jeep, but I think I'm a Jeep people. Is that even possible?
1: No, a Jeep person?
0: Yeah. Can you be a Jeep person if you don't actually drive a Jeep?
1: You're a person of Jeep even though you don't have a Jeep.
0: Right.
1: I'm not sure.
0: So weird. Yeah. Like I identify as a Jeep person.
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1: The thing about coworkers is that you observe them doing things when you don't even, they don't even know that you're watching.
2: Longer you work together.
1: Right. And then you don't even care at all.
2: No, that's the thing.
1: Right.
2: That's really the heart of it.
1: I was sitting here. We were in the middle of a show. A middle of a show.
2: I mean, was it the middle? I feel like it's the beginning of something.
1: We were in the middle of a show. And what I saw Raven doing at his area, I was like, are you serious? Is this 1994 all over again?
2: Yeah.
1: It's coming up.
2: No problem.
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0: Good morning, Lyndhurst.
1: Do you do something that's so old school that you're kind of embarrassed by it?
2: I have no shame. I want to be clear about that from the get-go. You feel like I should be embarrassed about it, but I'm not.
1: I was sitting in the studio. We were having our show, and I'm frantically working and grabbing audio and doing all the things that I do, and I look
2: swinging
1: over.
2: Swinging from the ceiling, just trying to deliver for the people.
1: Just doing my best job. And I look over, and Raven is casually has a pen in his hand.
2: Yep.
1: And his checkbook open. You heard that correct. His checkbook was open as he was balancing his ledger like it's 1997. What in the heck are you doing?
2: That's strong language from you. You know what? Listen, you know what? It's funny because you bring this up to me and I was thinking about it a little bit. And you know what it is it's the ADHD. Okay. And just if there's a monster in my brain that is talking to me that is loud at the moment, like I need to go whack that monster on the head and deal with that thing so that I can move on and fully concentrate on the other things that I'm doing.
1: So
2: at that moment, my checkbook was the monster in my brain that needed me to deal with it. And I was just dealing with it.
1: But who messes with a checkbook? Like, you had to go make sure that your purchase at CVS for $7.39 was logged correctly.
2: So ironically, I balanced it earlier today and there was one in there from CVS for $12.59 that I had missed. So you want to make sure that you're writing these things down. That way you don't miss anything, okay?
1: I mean, who's
2: there's nothing worse than being overdrawn.
1: I don't. I can't even believe that that's a real thing. I have a checkbook to leave checks, like when you have to send a check to school for the kids or like for something else. But I don't.
2: You don't ever balance it.
1: No.
2: No, you just look online or whatever.
1: Like a normal person.
2: Yeah. No, I don't feel like everybody does that.
1: Yes, they do.
2: I mean, some people get, stressy. They have to know what things are and where they're at.
1: That's why you just go to transactions and it shows you absolutely everything.
2: No, I don't trust that.
1: Oh.
2: It's a shell game. Okay. If my numbers don't line up with that, then somebody is taking advantage of me somewhere, Anna.
1: Also, I took a sneaky pic of him, if you want to see it, on our social media at Anna and Raven.
2: I look like I'm concentrating.
1: Yeah. No, I know.
2: Yeah,
1: you know what you weren't concentrating on?
2: Mm.
1: The show.
2: Oh, here we go.
1: Chris, what did you do? What do you do that you might be embarrassed about, but it's real old school?
2: Mm.
3: Yeah, I still carry around a daily planner, like a hard copy, like paper daily planner. I know that a lot of people have moved to like the virtual calendar, but I feel like every time I pull that out to like make a plans with somebody, I get they snicker at me.
1: Yeah.
2: The day Anna and I met, there's two things that she remembers. No, three things greatly that you remember from that day. What are they, Anna?
1: One, that you wore a man purse.
2: I didn't wear it. It didn't have a crossbody thing. It was a merce that you carried in your hand. Wore a man purse. This story gets bigger every time. What's number two?
1: You had a merce. Number two, you brought wipes proudly.
2: Yep.
1: Like it was nothing.
2: Listen, they're still in the cabinet over there. Not the same. We've gone through a lot of packages in our time together since then, Anna.
1: Disgusting.
2: Yeah, and number three?
1: There's more than that.
2: I thought it was lotion.
1: No, the Lubriderm lotion.
2: Yep.
1: Yeah, you bring Lubriderm lotion like it's nothing. Like, and you just leave it right next to you and just lubricate yourself whenever you feel like it. And it seems very awkward and inappropriate to me.
2: The Lubriderm is 3 feet behind me right now. If you're a guest in this studio, sir, don't worry. If your hands are ashy, I got you covered.
1: What does that have to do with the planner?
2: Well, because it was in the merce.
1: Oh.
2: That's what made it thick. Inside that thing was like a man's trapper keeper.
1: Oh, so embarrassing. I miss having the planner, though. I used to have a friend that she used to, every time we would plan a lunch, she would bust out the planner to write it down. Part of grandma core, they're telling you to bring it back. What do you do that's old school that you're kind of embarrassed if people saw you do it? 1-800-330-9999.
2: Or you're loud and proud.
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1: You do something so old school that you'd be embarrassed if people found out. Raven was balancing his checkbook during the show the other day. Pen and paper, just with the ledger open, adding and subtracting. I can't even remember the last time I did that. It had to been 1994.
9: That's what a responsible adult looks like.
1: Nope. That's what somebody that's... Okay, 1-800-330-9999. What do you do that's so old school that you would kind of be embarrassed if somebody saw you?
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0: Good morning, Stanley. Do you do something so old school that you would be slightly embarrassed if anybody found out? Raven was balancing his checkbook, like the ledger, adding and subtracting during the show the other day.
1: Yeah, I mean, it keeps your mind tight when you're doing your mathematics, Anna. I just like to know where everything is. This is a shell game, my life of finance, and I got to be on top of things.
0: 1-800-330-9999. Becky, what do you do?
2: Honestly, I don't know why this is so embarrassing. I do long-form math to figure out tips at lunch, to figure out how much my Uber is. You know, I'll carry over the one. You remember the long form that they used to teach us in school?
0: Yeah.
2: I will whip out a little notepad and just do the math myself. I don't always have a calculator.
0: And does you have a phone?
2: You know,
1: I mean, no, you do actually always have
0: phone.
1: A calculator. But if you don't want to use it, that's up to you. That's okay.
2: Honestly, it's a skill. And I'm afraid if, you know, we don't always have our phones, we need to do some math.
0: Right. You don't use it, you're going to lose it.
1: That's right.
0: You're gonna
1: when the EMP comes and all the phones are destroyed, it will be her, Becky, with the math that saves us all.
0: It's going to be the apocalypse.
1: Right.
0: Zombies will be coming. And somebody's going to look at her. She's going to say, well, 646 divided by 12. And you're going to look at them and you're going to say, I need my pen and paper. I got this, guys.
1: 7 billion people have been taken out by the nuclear weapons and the zombies. But, Becky, what are we leaving if we're going 18% on this tip?
0: Dave, what's so old school that if somebody saw you do it, you would be embarrassed?
3: Well, people do actually see me do this, which is embarrassing. But I still wait for the morning paper to check sports scores, which just means I'm always behind with, like, my friends talking about sports and talking about the games last night. I'm like, hold up, don't let me know yet. I haven't checked, but I don't go on, you know, I don't go online and check. I wait for the paper.
1: Wow.
0: Oh.
1: I mean, you have to, like, right, that means you're still getting a paper delivered.
3: Yeah.
1: That's crazy. Yep. I have to go to bed early. I get all the results the day after. It's the thing I do, Anna, when I'm brushing my teeth. Mm-hmm. Like, I open my phone and hit refresh. I'm like, dang, really? When something crazy happened.
0: I didn't know that there was a place in the United States where you could still get a newspaper delivered to you every single day.
1: Oh, yeah, 100%. I mean, they'll still deliver newspapers in my neighborhood.
0: Every day?
1: Oh, yeah, every day. Yep.
0: Are you sure?
1: The guy at the end of my road gets his still delivered, which is funny to me because he's got solar and a battery-powered car, but yet he's still making sure that they're killing a bush every day for his paper.
0: Mm.
1: I'm judging you, Joe. I'm judging you, bro.
0: Emiliana, what is something that you do that's so old school that you're embarrassed if people saw you do it?
4: I do not like plastic utensils, so I don't use them ever. I would rather eat with my hands, or if I'm prepared, I bring utensils with me. If I know I'm going to be eating, I have one of those travel packs of utensils, so no plastic forks, spoons, knives. I won't do it.
1: Wow.
0: You know what she needs.
1: It's lucky that you have called this program
0: because
1: my co-host, Anna Zapp, she has got a solution for you. Wait, are you ready for it? Please, because she's definitely going to tell you.
0: I have pitched
1: she can't help herself.
0: To so many investors. I mean, it's only a matter of time before I bring it to Shark Tank. But it's a spork that has a straw on the end.
1: Yep.
0: But it's made of metal in a traveling case.
1: So basically, it's a stork.
0: It's a stork. It's got a straw, a knife, a fork, and a spoon all in one utensil that gets a carrying case with it. There may be ones that are similar online on Amazon.
1: Yeah, they're called a Swiss Army knife.
0: But mine is much cooler, and it's made of metal, and you can wash it and bring it with you everywhere you go in your purse.
4: You definitely got to pitch that. That's freaking brilliant.
0: I know. I've been pitching it for years.
1: Seriously.
0: Every time I pitch it, somebody's like, why is it different than this one? And I say,
1: you, ma'am, are an enabler.
0: All right. I don't know.
1: Thank you. But no thanks.
4: I love it.
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0: You're all excited because baby number one is on the way. But when your husband looks at you and says he doesn't want to take any time off after the baby's born, how do you respond to that? You're going to get the whole story. Then you'll be the judge. Couples Court. It's coming up next.

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2: To name the baby Clifford and demand that we change our dog's name.
1: You decide the outcome.
3: 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I love the audience for that.
2: Will be a fun story, hopefully, to us in a few years.
1: It's Couples Court on the Anna and Raven Show.
0: Every day a couple joins us to let us know what their disagreement is about, and then it's up for you to decide who's right. David and Eva. Eva, let's start with you. What's going on?
4: Hey, you guys. I'm pregnant. I'm due next month, and I feel like I wanted David to take 2 weeks off from work to help out and, be here for the baby, and he does not want to.
5: David, what's your plan? Baby comes out, you're back at work within an hour and a half or so. Sorry, boss. A little bit late on the lunchtime.
6: Well, we already took a week off for vacation this year, and I've only got 4 weeks of vacation, and my boss is kind of a stickler. Wait, I don't get any extra time. And I figured if I hold on to my vacation, if we have an emergency, I can use it then. I mean, what if the baby gets sick or my wife gets sick, Eva gets sick, and then I really have to be there. Her mom's going to be in town to help out. So if her mom's going to be there, then I don't know why I need to be there, too. I can be banking that vacation for when it's maybe actually really needed.
5: Mm. Well, the obvious answer is love, of course. But
4: whatever happened to, daddy-baby bonding? I mean, you're not going to be there for that?
6: No, I'm absolutely going to be there for that. I mean, I've got all the time before I go to work. I've got all the time once I get home from work that I can hang out with the kid. I could give Eva a break pretty much from, 5:30 until the next morning is all daddy time. So, yeah, I think there'll be plenty of daddy bonding time with the baby.
0: You know, it's tough because I know what it's like for some companies just don't give it. They don't give paternity or maternity or anything like that. And you kind of got to use your time. And it's hard when you have to make those decisions.
6: Exactly. And right now I'm the only salary that the family has. And if I lose that income, then what are we going to do? And so we've got to weigh that as well, right?
5: I don't know. I totally get what it is that he's saying and what you're saying to it. There's two types of people when it comes to work. Those that just work, and others that make sure that they do some living. You should be able to take the time when you have it, and you should be able to do it when it makes sense for your family. You seem to think that that's because you want to keep them in the bank for a rainy day should it happen. But, here very clearly, Eva is telling you that she'd like it to be different. So, I don't know.
0: But he said that, Eva, your mom's going to be with you, correct?
4: Yeah, but, my mom drives me crazy.
5: Yeah, so, that's the father.
0: Yeah. Let's see what the audience has to say, because they may agree with you, Eva. If you think it's most important for him to be there at the beginning, 24 hours a day for the 2 weeks, then, David, just take the vacation time. Just use it. That's what it's there for. But they may see your side, too, David. If you want to hold on to that time for a rainy day, or you want to save it for the holidays so you could take time off around the holidays, if she has the help with her mother at the house there then why wouldn't you? It's not like you're not willing to be there for her and your baby every moment that you're home.
5: 1-800-330-9999. It's the Couples Court with Anna and Raven. Whose side are you on?
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5: Cloudy skies this morning, then a blend of sun and clouds this afternoon with a thunder shower in spots, a high of 71. Tonight, clear skies and a low down to 45. And tomorrow for Mother's Day, some sun, then turning cloudy, a high of 79. 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
6: David and Eva are expecting their first child, but David, he only has a limited amount of time on vacation, so he's not so keen on taking it right when the baby's born because Eva's mom is going to be with her, so he'd rather save it if there's an emergency down the road or the holidays come around, but Eva not on board with that.
7: Let's relax. He gets 4 weeks of vacation a year, a limited amount of vacation time. There's people that get 5 days that are worried about their days. 4 weeks is more than enough time to take some time off to bond with your new baby, and that's exactly Eva's point. David says, "Oh, no, we got to be cautious. We got to be cautious." How about the problem is when those days never arrive that you needed them? So now you're just laying around during Christmas time.
6: Well, what do you think? Whose side are you on? You want to save those for a rainy day? 1-800-330-9999. Couples Court.
8: Hi, I'm on the wife's side. 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And I think he's never going to get this time back. And more so even mentally for her, just having him there. So if he can take even just a week off, I think that's super beneficial for everyone.
6: Whose side are you on? 1-800-330-9999. Couples Court.
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0: Good morning, Woodstock. David and Eva are expecting their first baby. But here's the issue is that Eva's mom is coming to town when she delivers and will be there for the beginning to help her out. So David doesn't think it's necessary for him to take 2 weeks off. At the beginning, he could be saving those vacation time for later in the year if there's an emergency.
1: Yeah, I mean, Eva says, listen, what about being home and bonding with our kid? And my mom drives me crazy, all right? This is our baby. It's our first baby. Stay home. Be here. Let's do this together. David, again, is one of those types where he's preparing for a rainy day. Here's the thing, though, Anna. Sometimes those rainy days, they never come. And then you just had the day sitting there for no reason, and you never get those first days back with your child.
0: What do you think? 1-800-330-9999. Whose side are you on? Couples Court?
2: The wife's side. When my wife gave birth to my three boys, that was the first thing that I wanted to do was take time off. Especially nowadays, most places give you time off, maternity leave for the men as well. And especially if she has a cesarean, a C-section, she's going to need that additional help.
1: I think that most people are just afraid to ask or tell their work that I'm taking my time. You have time in the bank. Take your time.
0: Right, but I understand his concern that her mom is going to be there to help. Now, what happens when it's Christmas time and he wants to take time off and he already took it?
1: But you got to call mom back, I guess. Yeah. I don't know what to tell you. I mean, she wants him there with the baby. Anna and Raven, whose side are you on?
3: I'm on his side. You know, her mom is going to be there. I'm a mom. I went out to see my daughter when she was having the baby. Her boyfriend took off from work and he just laid there. You know, it was nice that he was able to hold the baby and do everything. But left, she had nobody. So I think it's more important that he goes to work, saves the money in the event that there is an emergency. And also, if he can't handle it when mom leaves, he can take the week off then.
1: And Raven, whose side are you on?
4: I'm on the husband's side, but with a twist. When my first child was born, I stayed home right away, and I was doing nothing because my mother-in-law was at the house. So what I did is, on my second child, I let my mother-in-law leave first, and then I stayed home for 2 weeks with a baby. So I was more helpful to my wife.
0: And he didn't have to deal with his mother-in-law.
1: Right. Right. I think we just spoke to your mother-in-law.
0: Yeah.
1: I would have went to work also. Thanks for that.
4: No.
5: The verdict is in. Jury foreman, what are the results?
0: Eva, our audience agreed with you. David, take the 2 weeks. You're not going to regret it. You're going to love the time that you spend with the baby. Even though you'll be so sleep-deprived, you won't remember it anyway.
6: You know, I know it's really kind of a win-win situation either way. I get to spend time with my family. That's going to be awesome. The time with the new baby is going to be amazing. The time with Eva is going to be amazing. So, you know, I can agree with the audience. I just really hope that something unexpected doesn't come up and then we're kind of, you know, stuck. But, you know, we'll hope for the best.
7: Well, let's hope for the best. Yeah. Thanks, you guys.
0: If you have an issue, too, send an email. couplescore@annaandraven.com.
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2: It's kind of sad. You know, birthday parties for kids. It used to be you invited your friends over your house and you would have your party at your house. But now there's trampoline parks and there's pottery places and there's all kinds of different places to have your birthday party.
3: It's leveled up so much. Like, you got to be thinking about it months in advance. And what impression does this make? Do we have to have gift bags? Where is it going to? It's crazy.
2: But the thing is that there's some classic games that you always played at birthday parties growing up that have become obsolete. I went to a birthday party this weekend. It was, we had a DJ, like the whole thing. And I asked, wait, when are we going to do this?
3: Right. When are we going to stop?
2: And they told me that no one does that anymore. No one plays that anymore. And it made me sad inside. It's coming up next.
1: More 96.1, the Valley's choice at work.

0: Good morning, Bridgewater. Every limbo binder. Woo! Around the limbo world. You know the words. Gonna do the limbo rock. Yup. All around the limbo clock. Spoiler alert. We're not doing the limbo rock all around the limbo clock.
1: I got to be honest. You said you know the words, and I'm thinking to myself, I don't anymore. Because it's been a very, very, very long time since I heard that.
0: I don't know what I got into my mind. Well, probably what got into my mind was a dirty martini. But I was at a birthday party this past weekend, and there was a DJ, and there was dancing, and it felt like organized fun.
1: Sounds great.
0: And I like said to the birthday girl, I said, we got a limbo? And she said, what?
1: No.
0: Right.
1: She said no.
0: She's like, what are you talking about?
1: I want this party to be awesome. I want it to be cool.
0: Because it was like it was a Studio 54 themed party.
1: Okay.
0: So I was like, yeah, we're gonna limbo, right? And I was.
1: Do you imagine they were doing that at Studio 54 all that much?
0: I don't know.
1: I don't think so.
0: It just seemed like something that would happen. Yeah. Everybody was wearing glitter. I was like, that limbo stick is coming out right now. And then I thought about it. I was like, there's so many games that we would play growing up that they don't play at birthday parties anymore. And I talked to my 16-year-old daughter about it.
2: Hayden, last night at the party, I asked if we were going to limbo, and everybody laughed at me. Do kids still limbo at birthday parties?
3: Nobody limbos anymore.
2: You work at a kid's birthday party place. Do you guys limbo at any point during the party?
3: No.
2: You don't even have a limbo stick lying around?
3: Nope.
0: I found that
1: feels like a
0: so
1: liability
0: sad.
1: Issue.
0: But I mean, she works at like one of those places that it's like a tumble jungle kind of place. Like they've got trampolines.
1: So it should
0: and
1: be
0: all
1: safe
0: that.
1: To limbo there.
0: You would think.
1: Right. They can roll right
0: think.
1: Backwards.
0: Yes.
1: Right.
0: Limbo back. Everybody's down.
1: I think there's a lot of people that don't know.
0: No.
1: They don't know. I mean, there's a lot of games that we used to play when I was younger that we don't play anymore. Like, I mean, when you hear about somebody playing like Truth or Dare or Spin the Bottle or something, it's shocking now at this point.
0: I know. So you I asked her, I said, like, what do you play?
2: What games do you play instead?
3: We play The Floor is Lava, Relay Races.
1: Ugh.
3: Freeze Dance
0: has like lasted the test of time.
1: I like Floor is Lava too.
0: Yeah.
1: That's fun.
0: Yeah.
4: Limbo low now. How low can you go?
0: Apparently not that low anymore.
1: Not any low.
0: No.
1: Not very low.
0: We were thinking though, like what are other party games that nobody plays anymore? 1-800-330-9999. Chris, what party game is dead?
5: Unfortunately, Twister.
1: I feel like nobody does play Twister
0: anymore.
1: No,
0: that's not true. Huge at my house.
1: No, we have it,
5: really?
1: Too. But when it comes out, the mat seems so small.
0: Right.
1: It's that little cardboard spinner, and it always lands on yellow over and over and over again. You're like, this is boring, man.
0: I feel like the kids play it, but not at birthday parties. It'll just come out randomly. Like, you know, if my nieces are over or whatever, the Twister will come out.
1: I don't know if that makes it a good game.
0: It's not really a fun game.
1: Right.
0: And you're right. Like, all of a sudden, you grew up, and that board got real small.
1: Yes.
0: Yeah.
1: Yes.
0: And I wonder, was it always like that, or was I just little?
1: Everything else got smaller. Candies, everything else, right? So you figure it's got to be something like that. It's shrinkflation.
0: Mm-hmm.
1: But on the other hand, maybe it's just your world.
0: I remember
1: sad
0: that.
1: Either way.
0: If I did Twister right now, I'd take out a neck.
1: I mean, the thing is, it's not getting down to the position. It's the, can you spin again already?
0: Right.
1: And the other friends being all dramatic, stretch. I know you can make it. Just put your foot on red and let's go.
0: What if I brought Twister in? We would hurt ourselves. No, we should try.
1: I don't think I'm allowed to right now.
0: I just had
1: surgery on my hands. Oh, what a bummer.
0: Every party
1: Thanks
0: has
1: for
0: a booper.
1: It, Raven.
0: 1-800-330-9999. What's a game that everyone played growing up at birthday parties and now it's obsolete?
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10: This weekend I went to a party and they didn't have Limbo. I mean, granted, it was a grown-up party, but there was a DJ and everything, and it just seemed like the perfect time to take out that Limbo stick. We were dressed like Studio 54. It was wild.
1: Who's got the broom? Let's go. Let's do this.
10: I said to the birthday girl, Michelle, I go, we're going to Limbo? She's like, what?
1: She's like, no.
10: No, we're not. There's no Limbo. What do you think we're going to do? You think we're Macarena? You think we're going to do the YMCA? And I was like, yep. She's like, no, we're not doing any of those things. And I thought to myself, there's just some party games that we played growing up that are gone. Like, the kids don't do it anymore. They go to trampoline parks for their birthdays, or they're making ceramic sculptures or whatever.
1: Could be something big, right?
10: What is the party game that kids don't play anymore? Oh, Drew wrote on our Facebook page, Duck, Duck, Goose. Remember Duck, Duck, Goose?
1: I do.
10: You could take out an ankle playing that game, running around in that circle.
1: Yeah, that's true. I mean, I've seen a couple of the little ones still go, but yeah, not at a party, not organized.
10: Yeah. What do you think? What was the game that you used to play when you were a kid? Oh, Red Rover. Ryan wrote Red Rover. Remember that? Red Rover, mm-hmm. Send whoever on over. And then you had to hold on tight, otherwise they would break right through.
1: Right. Yes. I do remember that.
10: Yeah.
1: Running into each other full speed, frowned upon nowadays.
10: It seemed like most of our games growing up involved that,
1: yeah,
10: right?
1: But you were all adults at this party. You could have done that.
10: 100%.
1: Somebody would have left with a concussion.
10: Yeah, well. 1-800-330-9999. What are the party games that we grew up with that the kids just don't play anymore?
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0: Good morning, Weir's Cave. Every limbo binder, all around the limbo. Good times.
1: I mean, you're really pushing it.
0: Nobody wants the limbo anymore.
1: Yeah.
0: I went to a birthday party this past weekend. There was a DJ. We were all dressed up in our Studio 54 outfits. I said, we're going to bring out the limbo stick. Birthday girl looked at me and she's like, what?
1: Absolutely not. Never even crossed her mind.
0: I asked my teenager. My teenager works at one of those birthday places, like the, you know, the bounce houses and the trampolines. I said, you guys still do the limbo at the parties, right? She said, no, Ma, nobody does that anymore.
1: Yeah.
0: And I was like, there's so many games that we would play growing up that are obsolete now. What is the party game that's dead? 1-800-330-9999. Sam?
2: Pin the tail on the donkey.
0: So sad that that's gone.
1: There was like a thing, right? Didn't pin the tail on the donkey get canceled for some reason? Was it the pandemic?
0: What?
1: I remember there was like a moment that it actually got like canceled.
0: You think the coronavirus is the reason why pin the tail on the donkey is no longer a thing?
1: There was something.
0: I mean, for a while it was like put the wig on the man and they kept like trying to put different things on. And
1: let's see. Safety concerns. I mean, that's boring.
0: Because you spin the kid around and they got to wander off.
1: And then they used to have a pin.
0: They also had pin the tail on the cat, pin the mustache on the birthday kid.
1: Okay.
0: That seems like it could be problematic.
1: All right. Hey, Evelyn. Evelyn, what was that party game you used to always play, but now it's just gone?
3: My son's 32 now, but I must say, when he was young in grammar school, I couldn't afford $1,000 birthday parties.
1: Mm-hmm.
3: I had a regular birthday party just like we knew. We played pin the tail on the donkey,
1: mm-hmm.
3: musical chairs, and hot potato, and the kids had a blast.
1: Yep.
0: Evelyn, I didn't want to be the one to tell you, but pin the tail got on the donkey got canceled during the virus.
1: That's right. It did get canceled during the virus. You couldn't be near. I think
3: it was
1: parties in general.
0: Yeah, I don't think it had anything to do with it.
1: But musical chairs now, isn't that like now they say it's too aggressive?
0: Well, my daughter went to a party recently where they played musical chairs and she cried when she got out. And I had never been more humiliated as a parent. It was so traumatic for me. I literally got her and brought her outside to have a discussion with her how, like, that was unacceptable behavior.
1: Mm, toughen up.
0: I mean, what are you, crazy?
1: Toughen up, Dakota.
0: Like, you can't just win musical chairs. Like, you can't just leave all the chairs. It takes away the whole point of the game. Karen, what's a party game that's dead? They don't play it anymore.
4: Oh, my gosh. The classic pin the tail on the donkey.
0: We were just talking about this. Yeah.
1: Everybody loves it. They're all mentioning it like it was their favorite game. But I don't remember the game being all that great.
4: I loved it. Taking off that blindfold and seeing where that tail was, it was the best.
1: Thanks, a thrill.
0: Karen. Yeah.
1: Thanks, Karen.
0: Abby, what is like a party game that everybody grew up playing and now the kids have no idea what it is?
5: I mean, are kids still doing three-legged races? You know, like when you get in the sack. And you have like a partner and you run down the, like, I feel like I never see that anymore, but we used to do that all the time.
0: You only see that at field day at the schools. They do it on field day for the most part. A lot of schools still do, but you never see it at birthday parties anymore. You're right.
1: Yeah. I feel like you don't see it as often. And then there used to be, there's like, you know, three-legged race adjacent. So there was like the potato sack.
0: Yeah.
1: Race, right?
0: All the things that have been deemed field day now.
1: You run with the egg in the spoon or whatever.
0: Like, yeah, those are gone. Nobody's like at a birthday party running around with an egg on a spoon.
1: Right. Somebody's going to have an egg allergy or something. Who knows what could happen?
0: Well, at the schools, at Dakota School, they have plastic eggs and plastic spoons. So they're like giant plastic eggs and plastic spoons that they have to use. I guess they created it for that. Somebody made a lot of money off of that. That's for sure.
1: The big plastic spoon, the big plastic egg money. You're right. I'm going to look for that yacht the next time I'm at St. Tropez or whatever. Next time I'm at Cannes Film Festival.
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3: It was the most adult I've ever felt. Sometimes you have to make huge decisions in your life, and you hope that you have somebody by your side to help you make those decisions. I had to create a will, which
4: I didn't know I knew like at some point you did it, but I thought you did it when you were old, so I never thought it was important to me.
5: I mean, depending on who you ask.
4: Well, right. Everyone I've talked, and then when I talk to anybody with any knowledge of anything, they're like, how did you make it this far without a will? And I'm like, I don't know. Mm-hmm. If I die, I guess everybody will figure it out. Turns out.
5: That's not a good rule.
4: No. I was like, everybody knows what they get. That's not a real thing.
5: That's not true at all.
4: Yeah, except when you start asking people, will you pull the plug on me? And nobody wants to do it. That's a sad, sad moment. It's coming up next.
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0: tonight.
1: Good morning, Mount Jackson.
2: Creating a will is an awkward moment.
1: First of all, why do they still use that old calligraphy on the paperwork? Like, it's legit, like, how you would think you would imagine it in a creepy, haunted house. It says, like, last will and testament.
3: That's what it is. So, what would you rather that they call it other
1: no,
3: than that?
1: No, it's not that. Right? It's the calligraphy they use. It looks like the Addams Family.
3: I mean, so what? So, if it just had bullet points up front and with a different font, you would feel better about it?
1: Do you know it cost me $144 to get my will notarized?
3: Yeah.
1: Do you know that not everybody notarizes will because it's too many pages? When I called, first I had a call, and every state is different, but my bank refused.

0: to do it.
1: Mm-hmm.
0: Then my town hall refused to do it.
1: Okay.
0: And they said, call the USPS store. And I'm like, the USPS, whatever
1: the
0: store.
1: Postal service.
0: Yeah.
1: The postal service, right.
0: I called them. They were like, yeah, we do it. How many pages is it? I go, whatever a normal amount of wills.
1: No, everyone is different, obviously.
0: I didn't know. So he told me, I'm not supposed to tell anybody, but he told me that he did like really rich people's will.
1: The person at the post office told you this,
0: yeah,
1: the notary.
0: You're right. And they told me that it was like 100 pages long. I'm like, good news, mine's like 8 pages tops.
1: Right.
0: At most.
1: Right.
0: And I don't even know what's in it. It's like a stock form for my lawyer that I filled out.
1: What was it that you think was so jarring, right? Because people don't like to talk about their own mortality.
0: Demise.
1: Like, they just don't like to talk about
0: that. Well, Paul and I, my husband and I, you know, we've been married over 20 years, and we met so young that it's always been in our head where if one of us goes, the other half gets everything. And both of us goes, the kids get it. But like, until we started working with an actual advisor, they're like, no, you guys need a will. So we did it, and it was awkward.
2: Do you feel like an adult now that we have a will?
3: We have a lot of things, not just a will, but yes.
2: Like what?
3: Power of attorney and the trust and the two other things that we did.
2: The one where you get to decide if I die, if I'm hooked up to something. What's that one called?
3: I think that's like the living power of attorney or something one.
1: Yes.
2: So if I am not doing well, but there it's like 50-50 if I'm going to make it.
1: 50-50.
2: Right. Do you pull the plug on me or no?
3: Whatever your wishes are, so I hope you put them in your will.
2: I don't remember what I put. Is that bad?
1: Oh my gosh.
3: Yeah.
2: I have no idea what I put.
1: Are you serious? You just filled this thing out.
2: I don't
1: remember.
2: How could
1: you not know now?
2: I mean, I don't remember. Like, how?
1: These are important.
2: How sick am I?
1: I mean, obviously, if you're there and you're not able to make your own decisions, you're very, very ill.
2: Like, I'm in a concussion?
1: You're not gaining consciousness.
2: Like, ever again? I don't know. Like,
1: well,
2: that's why somebody else has to be in charge.
1: Some people believe that, you know, I mean, anything could happen. It could happen at some time, but I mean, usually it don't.
2: Wait, am I in charge of you if you're on life support?
3: I think so.
2: So what should I do if something happens?
3: Use your best judgment.
2: Who did we pick to get our kids? We didn't even talk about it. What if we put different people down?
3: I copied yours.
2: Paul copied my will. Whatever
1: you
2: I wrote,
1: you guys are terrible.
2: Too.
1: You
2: We're
1: just filled
2: this.
1: All this stuff out,
2: We're
1: and you don't even remember half the stuff you put on there?
2: No. First of all, he's like, fill yours out, leave it on the dining room table, and then I'll bring it to the lawyers. And I said, okay. And then you know what he did?
1: He looked at yours and put the same answers.
2: He copied.
1: Yeah.
2: He copied mine like we were in seventh grade math test.
1: Did you provide copies to anybody else? Who did you provide those copies to? Like, you're supposed to file one with the town or your attorney.
2: What?
1: Did you provide one to anyone in your family?
2: No,
1: or
2: we put
1: tell them how to access
2: them
1: one in your safe?
2: No, we put it in the creepy envelope, and we put it in the safe. Actually, we just ordered a new safe because we didn't really have one of those either.
1: Okay,
2: course.
1: Right. You had like a box.
2: Like a file cabinet.
1: You're supposed to provide a copy
2: 94.
1: To somebody that you trust. Who's your power of attorney? Oh, my gosh.
2: We're not good at this.
1: What did you do?
2: We filled out the paperwork. We had it notarized for $144.
1: You may have given it all to somebody else. You can't even remember who.
2: Well, here's the bigger question is, who is going to pull the plug on me if me and Paul are both sick? Because I can tell you what. you just raised your hand? All right. That's coming up
1: next. I mean, if you need somebody.
2: Okay, but.
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7: Cloudy skies this morning, then a blend of sun and clouds this afternoon with a thunder shower in spots, a high of 71. Tonight, clear skies and a low down to 45. And tomorrow for Mother's Day, some sun, then turning cloudy, a high of 79. 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
8: Nobody wants to pull my plug. It was
9: speak for yourself.
8: You'll do it?
9: Yeah. I'll do it right away.
8: We asked a whole
9: I'll
8: bunch
9: like
8: of
9: trip
8: coworkers.
9: Over it. I'll do it like they'll be like, you know, we're thinking in a few days there might need to be some, and I'll be like, boom. Oh, I'm sorry, I didn't even see that cord.
8: I did a very grown-up thing, a very adult thing.
9: And we can't remember any of it.
8: We created a will, my husband and I, although neither of us seem to remember anything. He copied mine. He goes, I need you to fill out yours, leave it on the dining room table, and then I'll send it to the lawyers. And I was like, okay. And then when I asked him what he put, he's like, I just copied whatever you did. That's why he did it. That's why he did it that way. But you know what I found out? Because I said, well, if me and Paul are both dead, you know, like both, you know, we both are in a coma.
9: That could
8: or whatever.
9: Happen, right. Right. Like, I mean, you are married. You do things together.
8: Of course. No. I go, who's going to pull my plug? So I said, my mom can't handle it. She'll like have a nervous breakdown. So I'm like, she's out.
9: Yeah.
8: And then I was like, let me ask my sister. So I asked my sister and she's like, I don't think I want to do that. And I was like, what are you talking about? She's like, shouldn't Hayden? I go, you think my 17-year-old, she's probably going to be mad at me that I didn't pay for a Starbucks.
9: That's rough.
8: I'll probably have allergies and she'll pull the plug on me.
9: Yeah.
8: I'm like, I don't think she's the one that should be able to do it.
9: My stepfather said the best thing that you can ever do for your family and your kids is to make sure that they don't have to think about anything, that it's all just kind of laid out and done.
8: Right. They said on mine that if there any jewelry you wanted to leave, like special things.
9: Mm-hmm.
8: And I told my kids, I'm like, just don't fight over it. Just figure it out yourself.
9: No, you can't say fight it out. Figure it out yourself. You have to write it down.
8: That's not what I did. But here's the bigger problem. We went around the office. I need somebody to pull my plug. And wanted to see if anybody would do it. It's coming up next.
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0: Good morning, Fishersville.
1: Who's going to pull your plug? It's such a weird conversation to have. My husband and I did wills for the first time, and I don't know. In my mind, it was something you only did if you were had a lot of money and you were old, and they told me that's not true. Once you have, like, a house, you need to do it.
2: A lot of people think of it like when they find out that they're sick or something like that, but, you know, a lot of times you don't find out.
1: Right.
2: It just kind of happens, right? There's accidents. There's all sorts of things that can take place.
1: What a weird thing. So I was like, okay, so if me and you, Paul, both of us are sick, like, who's going to make the decision, who's going to pull our plug?
2: Mm.
1: And I said, my mom can't do it. She can't handle it. My dad can't do it. He can't handle it. I asked my sister. She was like, I don't want that responsibility. So we asked around the office to the coworkers.
2: Yeah.
3: Anna just made her will. If she asked you to, would you be comfortable being the one to decide whether to pull the plug on her?
4: No. I don't think so.
1: A lot of people said no, and I'm very disappointed.
2: Yeah,
1: very disappointed.
2: I mean, they've got to, you know, there's variables, right? A lot of things are black and white. It would be easy if they were, but there's gray areas when they're talking about, you know, it being the actual end.
3: Anna just made her will. If she asked you to, would you be comfortable being the one to decide whether to pull the plug on her?
5: Yes.
3: What makes you a good candidate?
5: The fact that I'm an only child, and I have to do that for both my parents.
2: Oh.
5: So I have no problem deciding whether or not to pull her plug.
1: Do you think only children are better at deciding who lives and who dies?
2: No. I mean, I think that, like anything else that you encounter, practice makes perfect, right?
1: Yeah.
2: So maybe he feels like he's going to have ripped the Band-Aid off before that.
1: It's good.
2: And be a little bit, like, you know, desensitized, right?
1: I guess.
2: Yeah.
3: Anna just made her will. If she asked you to, would you be comfortable being the one to decide whether to pull the plug on her?
6: Yes. Oh, I would love to do that.
2: Yeah.
3: What makes you a good candidate?
6: Well, I know her. I feel like I've known her for many, many years. So I would know, like, oh, she should die. Or like, oh, she seems like she's sort of okay.
1: Yeah.
6: I feel like I could talk to her family and be like, hey, we had to let her go, and be like sort of nice about it. And, yeah, I think I'm a great candidate.
3: You would break the news to her family.
6: Yeah, well, someone's got to tell them, right?
1: I mean, someone does have to tell them, but they should also know that we're in the situation before you just pull the plug. It's not like I have my, like a cold at work, and he's like, that's it, Anna, you're out.
2: I think that
1: boss,
2: it's
1: by the way.
2: Very interesting that he's looking forward to informing people, because that says a lot about him.
1: He's going to send out a press release. That's our boss. He's like, there's no bad press. The day that we pull the plug on you, Anna, for having those sniffles.
2: Interesting scenario, yeah. Interesting scenario.
1: Ratings are going to go through the roof. Send an email to everybody.
2: Well, dead people do have good
3: Anna
2: publicists.
3: Just made her will. If she asks you to, would you be comfortable being the one to decide whether to pull the plug on her?
2: Mm.
7: Oh, absolutely. There'd be no question. If the need was there, even if it might not really be there, I would definitely do it. For her.
3: What makes you a good candidate?
7: I'm rational. Mm-hmm. I'm compassionate. And I wouldn't have to fix her problems anymore.
1: Ed, it is your job to fix my problems. You know that. You know that.
2: It's interesting that the people that I feel like you work in closest quarters with here in the building, no problem.
1: They're right.
2: They're ready to go.
1: Raven volunteered.
2: Yeah.
1: He's like, if you need somebody, like, I'm available to do it. I'm like, nobody asked you, Raven.
2: I can hide behind mercy
1: okay.
2: when it comes to this.
1: All right.
2: Right.

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1: It's so funny when you think about it because you don't really, you know, you're a grown up. You don't have to ask anybody permission for anything. But when you're in a relationship and there's somebody that's an equal partner, you want them to okay if you're doing a big decision or something, right?
2: Well, I mean, the alternative is you can deal with their passive aggressive nonsense for the week after that if you don't.
1: Yeah. Vicky wrote, I asked permission to get a chinchilla, which I got anyways, whether or not his answer was going to be yes or no. Well, all right. Yeah.
2: Because my answer probably would have been what?
1: Yeah. Chinchilla.
2: Why?
1: Why would we need chinchilla?
2: Why do we need a chinchilla? You've went your whole life without it. And today we need one?
1: 1-800-330-9999. It's next.
0: More 96.1. The Valley's choice at work.

0: Good morning, Dayton. What did you have to ask your spouse permission for?
1: I have to ask if I want to hang anything on a wall, usually. Unless it's like a room that's been designated for me. Mm-hmm. Other than that, any decor, you know, questions or situations or anything like that, I have to ask her.
0: That makes me giggle because I'm like, oh, come on. But then I thought about it. Like, what if my husband just pulled up like a 1987 Yankees poster and just put it right in the middle of my kitchen? I'd be like, what are you doing?
1: Here's the thing. It wouldn't matter what he put up. He could put up a photo of you guys. I guarantee you, if he put it up without talking to you about it first, you'd hate it.
0: You're probably right.
1: I'm telling you.
0: 1-800-330-9999. Matt, what did you ask your spouse permission for?
2: I always have to ask my wife if it's okay for me to go golfing with the boys. Mainly because every time I come back from golfing, I'm about 12 to 15 beers deep, and she has to take care of me for the rest of the day.
1: Yeah, I mean, that makes sense, actually.
0: All right. It does?
1: I mean, if you're going to be 12 drinks deep, yeah, you're going to come back and be useless the rest of the day. It's a good idea to check it off, right? Just say, hey, listen, this is what I'm doing.
0: 12 beers?
1: 18 holes.
2: It's 18 holes.
0: And what is her reaction when you ask her?
2: Well, she's very pleased that I've come and asked her and not just hopped in the car and then showed up in an Uber and fell out like I have a couple of times before. So we're on the same page, you know?
0: Okay. Right.
1: I mean, that's what he thinks. Right? Mm-hmm.
0: Olivia, what did you ask your spouse for permission for?
3: I had to ask my spouse if it would be okay to foster another cat. Right now we have 6 cats, and I know that he's probably at his wit's end with all these cats running around, so one more would probably send him over the edge. So I always ask him permission.
1: At what number does he not even know that he thinks you're making it up, every one of them? Because at some number, I'm going to be like, wait a minute, is that it? And you'd be like, oh, no, that cat's been here. I'd be like, no, that cat has not been here. You'd be like, that cat has been living here for 16 months. I would not have an idea. Past a certain number, how am I supposed to know?
0: I'm like, are you sure there's not 13 cats here? Nope, there's 6. Nope.
1: Nicole, what did you ask your partner for permission for?
4: So basically, I asked him if I could create a Tinder account and just like chat with people on Tinder for fun and attention.
1: Really?
4: It really helps me hold plank while I'm working out too, to like see how many.
1: Oh my gosh.
0: What?
1: What? Okay.
4: I think it's harmless.
1: I mean, it is harmless enough if you have permission, right? And obviously he granted permission, so.
4: Yeah, I think he thinks it's kind of sexy. Like, he has the password, too, so he can, like, go in and see stuff.
1: Okay. So, what? I mean, did he ask for anything in return, or this is just a shared experience for the two of you?
4: No, he didn't. He didn't ask for anything. I mean, he gets a lot in this situation.
1: Right.
4: But,
1: okay.
4: This is a gateway drug.
0: It is a, like, to me, if my husband said, I just want to set up a fake Tinder account just for fun to mess around and do whatever, I'd be like, absolutely not.
1: Well, I mean, again, she has the power. It's her account and they're sharing it together. Does that change your opinion?
0: No, I think it's terrible.
4: It's a bonding experience.
1: You know what? I'm here. You have my support, Nicole. I mean, again, you guys talked about it. You went into it together. Eyes wide shut. Enjoy.
4: Thank you.
1: It could lead to some freaky deaky, though. Who knows?
4: I would never actually do that.
0: Yeah, that's a set. 1-800-330-9999. What did you have to ask your spouse permission for?
5: 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It's the Anna and Raven Show.
0: Let's be honest. Sometimes you got to ask your spouse for permission to do things or to get things or whatever.
1: Yeah, you know what? They're real bold on the text line and on Facebook. When they go home, they're going to be asking what TV show they can watch tonight. They're going to be asking permission for everything they're doing. Liars.
0: What was the last thing you had to ask your spouse for permission for? 1-800-330-9999. I have a caller on hold. If my husband asked me for this, like, I like to say, like, he can do whatever he wants. He's an adult. He makes his own money. I think I'd say no, too.
1: See?
0: It's coming up next.
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0: Good morning, Broadway.
1: When was the last time you had to ask your spouse for permission to do something, get something? What was it? 1-800-330-9999. Rob?
2: To hang out with an old high school friend that happens to be a female. Just didn't know if she felt weird about that. And, you know, we're old friends. So I just wanted to make sure she was comfy with that, you know?
3: That's cool, man. I give you credit for having the guts to ask. Because I'll run into friends of the opposite sex from years back. And it's nice to see them. And you're like, hey, you know, you'd like to talk to them or whatever. And you think to yourself, but it's not appropriate. They're involved, you're involved or whatever. Oh, God forbid somebody saw us or whatever and got all worked up about it.
1: Yep.
3: Or somebody, you know, that loves to gossip and be like, oh, my God, I saw them together. Even if you talk to them about it, like, it could be a problem for one of you at one point.
1: 100%.
2: Yeah.
1: With the exception, Raven, of you and two of our bosses, there is not one other guy I would go out to dinner or lunch with or be in a car with without letting my husband know first.
3: Right.
1: It just seems like common courtesy more than anything.
3: No, I totally get it. But you know what? It's those type of things, too, that make platonic relationships weird.
1: Yeah.
3: That's the thing. It's good for you that you ask. Most of the time, I'd be like, oh, I'm never going to see you again. I'd just be like, I'm never going to see your face. So I'm not going to ask my wife because I'm not going to do that because that would be murder.
1: Kelly, what did you ask permission for from your spouse?
4: Well, he asked me for permission to get a motorcycle. And I said, absolutely not. I am not buying into that. There's no way. I'm pretty sure he's going through a midlife crisis.
3: I had motorcycles for over a decade. Rode dirt bikes all when I was younger, too. And I don't ride one now. I say it's my choice. Plenty of it is my choice. But my wife would have a freak out if I bought another bike right now. She doesn't like being on the back of them. She certainly doesn't want me to be on them.
1: I wouldn't be cool with Paul getting a motorcycle either, just because it's not convenient for the family. But you know what he keeps asking me? He doesn't have to ask permission. And I told him, if he wants it, just go get it.
3: Yeah.
1: But he wants a pickup truck. And I don't understand this guy, like the guy obsession with pickup trucks. Like, Paul, you're in finance. What do you need a pickup truck for? What are you lugging around?
3: This has been stages for him, though. So you guys got the house, right? Because before it was townhouse. Now you got the house. Now you're going to be looking for the second house. And you told me. He loves nothing more than to go to Home Depot on a Saturday night. He loves it. Pickup truck, natural progression for him.
1: He just wants to put lumber in the back and drive around?
3: I'm so proud of him.
1: It's so weird.
3: Get him a pickup truck. I love it.
1: I was like, we have to fit the kids and our stuff. Like, I guess it's what we want, but like, I don't understand why, but sure, I guess.
3: Yeah, he is really butching up, huh? Yeah. Proud of you, Paul. Good job.
1: Kenny, what did you ask your spouse permission for?
5: I had to ask my wife's permission if I could get another tattoo.
1: What'd she say?
5: Well, she wanted to see the design, and I showed it to her, and she approved.
1: Okay. What was it?
5: It was an eagle.
1: Oh, gosh. Okay.
3: What? So you wouldn't approve it was an eagle?
1: No, I mean...
3: What would be okay?
1: My
3: your
1: husband
3: name?
1: Could do whatever he wants. Like, if he wanted to get a tattoo, he's so anti-tattoo, I feel like I would have to ask him for permission first before he would have to ask me.
3: What if he wanted to get, like, a sword? something just, you know, that you couldn't imagine that he would want to get, right? What if he wanted to get, like, a dagger or something like that?
1: I mean, I guess if you really, like, what are you going to do at this point? Like, you're going to say no? I don't know.
3: Maybe a tattoo of a pickup truck. Maybe that.
1: Yeah, maybe.
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1: What was the last embarrassing thing you had to buy in public?
3: I'm getting ready to do it.
1: You're getting ready to do
3: I'm getting ready to do it.
1: Oh, I hope we can film it. Okay.
3: No.
1: I witnessed this poor man at a CVS, at a pharmacy store. Mm-hmm. And all I kept thinking about was, like, why do they lock those things up? It's embarrassing enough to have to buy it, but then also to have to ask for assistance and push the button that you need and then wait for somebody to come. Yeah, it's coming up next.

0: Good morning, Harrisonburg. Have you ever been in this situation?
1: Uh-oh! A pregnancy test! Ding, ding, ding, ding! You don't actually need this water, do you? It was just a cover-up to distract me from seeing the pregnancy test.
2: No, I'm buying both things because I need...
1: She does not need the water!
2: She doesn't need it! It's a cover-up!
1: Want to just buy some poopy rash cream while you're at it?
3: Yep.
1: We're just all buying something we're embarrassed of in this CVS and we don't have to be worried about
2: it. Do you need some yucky disease ointment, too?
0: It's the worst when you have to buy something that you're uncomfortable buying and bring it to the cashier.
4: Yeah, I'm going to go with seconding anything that has to do with a rash. Like, listen, people get rashes. All right?
0: All the time.
4: All the time.
0: Yes.
4: All different people get rashes.
0: For a magnitude of reasons.
4: And right. And you may not be purchasing it for yourself or whatever, but even if you're not, even if you were, who cares? It's a rash. You're there for treatment.
0: I was at my local pharmacy over the weekend. I was picking up a prescription and the line is always long. I don't know why they can't make it faster, but it is. It is what it is.
4: Some of the pharmacists talk loud when they talk to you, and some of them talk very quiet.
0: Sometimes when they ask me, like, do you need
4: instructions
0: help? Instructions.
4: You want them.
0: No, I just
4: but
0: won't.
4: But you can't
0: no.
4: have them in public.
0: I'm like, I don't want the three moms behind me that
4: right.
0: go to my daughter's school to hear all about the rashes in my family. You know
4: yeah.
0: what I mean? But anyway, I was there, and I'm standing there in line. I'm just scrolling mindlessly on my phone, waiting for my turn. And next to where you pick up your medications, there's one of those locked cases. And
4: sure.
0: I, for whatever reason, it's not for whatever reason. There's been a high theft in a lot of these areas,
4: yeah, so
0: they have to protect their inventory.
4: I mean, cold medicine was one thing when they were like, okay, they're making like bathroom meth with it, and then like, you know, razors.
0: Yeah, they're expensive. People steal
4: it's
0: them.
4: Everything now.
0: Right. So in this case was pregnancy tests, and there was a guy there who was standing there, and he clearly needed to get the pregnancy test.
4: Right.
0: So you have to like push the button and notify a sales associate to come unlock.
4: Ding.
0: And of course, now I'm locked in.
4: Yeah.
0: I'm locked in, staring at this dude, and I'm like, oh, I'm like, what's he getting? Because, you know, there's other things
4: yeah.
0: in the case. And I was
4: it was
0: like,
4: a boy or a girl?
0: It was a guy. And I was like,
4: no,
0: what
4: is he getting?
0: The baby. No. Well, there was other things in this case, too.
4: Okay.
0: So now I watch the associate come over. And the same thing. The guy's so loud. He's like, what is it that you need?
4: What can I get for
0: and
4: you,
0: guy,
4: sir?
0: He just points. He's just pointing. And I'm like, oh, he's pointing at
4: that's
0: the pregnancy test.
4: It's the indication that he'd like it to be a little bit more quiet and subdued.
0: But his face was like 13 shades of red.
4: Would you like a pregnancy test, sir?
0: And I was like,
4: okay.
0: I'm like, this poor dude, like, somebody sent him clearly because he's not taking the pregnancy test.
4: Yeah.
0: And he was like a big enough man to be like, yeah, I'll go get it.
4: Yeah.
0: Or, you know, he could be, who knows the backstory.
4: Mm-hmm.
0: But all you do is watch the embarrassment. And I have secondhand embarrassment for him on
4: yeah.
0: my face because I'm like, oh my gosh, this poor guy.
4: Yeah. I would say anything that's like acne products was a big one.

0: when I was a teenager. Anything acne, even though I clearly had zits all over my face.
1: Yeah.
0: Like, why would I be embarrassed about that? And anything that has to do with your butt. Again, back to that whole rash mentality.
1: Mm-hmm.
0: Anything that, like, wipes have kind of normalized things at this point. But at first, when I was buying wipes, it wasn't normal. People would be like, they'd be giving me side eye.
1: Well, now they got those man dudes.
0: Yeah, wipes.
1: Right.
0: Yeah. They manned them up. They butched them up.
1: They did some research to find out, like, what's the typical reaction when people are buying things that are uncomfortable to buy.
0: Yeah.
1: The shoppers usually try to go for the self-checkout lane.
0: Mm-hmm.
1: So if you go in the self-checkout lane, there'll be more people there hiding things, like, under their arms so they don't have to actually go face-to-face with somebody.
0: A lot of these things, like, need the approval thing. Like, the card's got to come over and you got to enter a birth date or something. Okay, what else can you do?
1: The buffer purchase is, you know...
0: Yeah.
1: The clip where
0: you bury it.
1: You put like 20 other things you don't need. You got a nail polish, a bottle of water, a thing of Hershey Kisses.
0: Right.
1: And then the research marketing team found that the third most average thing that people do is they pretend to be on a phone call and they say things like, yeah, I'm at the store. I'm getting it. I'm like pretending they're buying it for somebody else.
0: That way they don't even also have to look that person in the eye, the cashier.
1: What's the most embarrassing thing you had to buy in public? 1-800-330-9999.
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3: Cloudy skies this morning, then a blend of sun and clouds this afternoon with a thunder shower in spots, a high of 71. Tonight, clear skies and a low down to 45. And tomorrow, for Mother's Day, some sun, then turning cloudy, a high of 79. 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
1: These shoplifters, they've ruined it for everybody.
0: Well, that's true in a lot of ways.
1: Yeah. So, you know how they keep everything in cases now when you go to the pharmacies to get your stuff?
0: It's so crazy, the stuff that you find that is in the case, too. Again, when I went in there, the first time that I found my razors in a case, a locked case, I was like, wait a minute, what? And that, you know something? It drove me immediately to start purchasing them online.
1: Right.
0: Because I didn't want to stand there. I didn't want to wait every time I went.
1: There was this poor guy this weekend that had to buy a pregnancy test, and he had to push the button. And as I'm waiting in line, like, for my pick up my prescriptions, I was just staring at him, and he was so embarrassed because he had to wait for somebody to come.
0: Mm-hmm.
1: He had to point out what he needed.
0: Yeah.
1: Everybody in line staring because we got nothing else to do.
0: Right.
1: Or he's waiting here in line.
0: Thanks for your privacy.
1: Right. And I just kept thinking, like, there's some things that when you buy them, you're so embarrassed to buy them. Even though, obviously, many people need them.
0: Yes, of course.
1: What was the last thing you bought in public that you were embarrassed about? 1-800-330-9999.

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0: Good morning, Stanton. What do you do when you're buying something embarrassing in public? According to market research, you try to use the self-checkout lane.
1: Yeah, that's a good one.
0: You grab other items that you don't really need, so it just looks like there's a ton of stuff.
1: Classic, like, don't look here, look over here type technique.
0: Or you pretend to be on a phone call and you say things like, yeah, I'm at the store picking up your diarrhea medicine.
1: I like that. You know something? When I go shopping, I prefer to typically go shopping by myself, Anna. I find that I'm faster and more efficient. But if my wife was with me and something was embarrassing, I would feel better about it.
0: Over the weekend, I watched this poor guy stand outside of a locked case at a pharmacy waiting to buy a pregnancy test, and his face was like 13 shades of red. There's some things that when you buy them, you're embarrassed.
1: Yeah, silly or not.
0: What did you buy last that was embarrassing? 1-800-330-9999. Kira.
2: Motor oil. Because I feel like everyone in that store can tell that I don't know what I'm doing. And I feel like everyone can tell that I'm probably not doing a great job taking care of my vehicle in the first part. So I don't like to go in those stores and buy that.
1: That is a great, great answer.
0: Yeah.
1: I mean, I know certain things about cars. I change my oil all the time. And sometimes I'm in there and I just don't know if I'm looking at the right thing.
0: I'm a fish. Like, put me in Home Depot. I'm a fish out of water. They can spot me a mile away. And sometimes I just buy things. I don't know what I'm buying.
1: Right.
0: No clue.
1: You just buy it anyways because you're like, I'm going to look like I know what I'm doing here at the register.
0: Yeah. Chris, how about you? What's the purchase that you're always embarrassed to make?
3: Tampons for my girlfriend or any lady products. Something about buying things as a man where like you're always going to get stares. Either what are you going to do with that? Or, oh, you're with. I feel the same way if you buy like children's things and you're an adult man. It's like, it's not for me and it's like a gift for somebody else, but women don't have that same problem when they're purchasing things like that, I feel.
0: No, I think girls, I was, when I was younger, I was embarrassed to buy tampons and pads. Now I could care less, but you know, when I was little, I remember being like, they're going to know
1: that,
0: like,
1: I'm a woman.
0: They're going to know that I'm a woman. And now I realize how ridiculous that is. Like, nobody cares.
3: They don't say congratulations afterwards.
0: No.
3: Oh, congratulations.
1: That would be even more awkward.
0: Yeah.
1: Yes.
0: Cody, what's an embarrassing purchase that you don't like to make in public?
4: Well, my wife wants to get teeth whitening because then you see the cashier looking at your mouth. You know, like, well, do you need it? You know, it's like it's embarrassing.
0: That is true. You immediately look at somebody's mouth when they have, like, the whitening strips on.
1: Hmm.
0: Like, how yellow are your teeth? Let me see your teeth. I haven't done it in a long time.
1: Everybody uses a whitening something or other at this point.
0: Toothpaste.
1: Right.
0: But, yeah.
1: Between one of the products or whatever. To me, it's so common at this point.
0: I get what you're
1: saying. At some point, at one point or another, it might have been.
0: Mm-hmm.
1: But I feel like you're standing there at the aisle. You've got two choices. The toothpaste that whitens your teeth or the one that doesn't. What do you do?
0: Does anybody buy the one that doesn't whiten your teeth?
1: Only if it makes their teeth sensitive, I think, is the only reason you don't use a whitening toothpaste.
0: Sensodyne. They have told me 1,000 times at my dentist that because I have sensitive teeth, I should be using Sensodyne. And I'm like, nope.
1: Nope.
0: I got to rip the enamel right off these teeth until they look a little bit white.
1: That's how we keep them white.
0: Yes. Cassandra, what do you buy in public that you're always embarrassed?
5: Okay, so buying bug spray is so embarrassing for me. Mostly because in the summertime, it's like the worst for ants and flies around my house. So I like to stock up during the winter for like all the bug sprays just because it's cheaper.
0: I mean, why is that embarrassing, though?
1: I get what you're saying. So like off bug spray means you're outside and hanging out around like, you know, your yard or whatever. Ant traps, roach spray, bug bombs, anything like that says your house is dirty, even though it doesn't. They're just bugs. It's a thing that happens. But it does say,
0: yes,
1: I live in filth.
0: I get it. I get it.
1: Yeah.
0: Usually at that point when I'm buying that stuff, I've given up and I'll do anything to get the ants infestation out of my house.
1: You don't care what sees you. You walk out of it, all your arms full, and you're like, yes, it's my house. They're at my house.

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Happy Saturday. It's More 96.1. We are the Valley's Choice at Work, and we are here for you on your weekend warrior shift. But we're also here for you, Dad, at taking the kids to You Made It to make a last-minute Mother's Day gift. We see you.

Just a little advice. Daisy's not enough for Mother's Day. You got to go bigger than that. Unless she is just absolutely over the moon for daisies, mom deserves more than daisies. 496.1, the Valley's Choice at work.

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2: 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Shenandoah Valley weather.
3: Cloudy skies this morning, then a blend of sun and clouds this afternoon with a thunder shower in spots, a high of 71. Tonight, clear skies and a low down to 45. And tomorrow, for Mother's Day, some sun, then turning cloudy, a high of 79. From the News Talk 92.1 and 550 WSBA Weather Center, I'm Jacqueline Dobrin.
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You've got a chance to win tickets to see Harry Styles in New York City just by listening to More 96.1 and entering the Styles in the City keywords. Going to talk more about that coming up in just a bit.

0: More 96.1 giving you a pretty awesome chance. Yeah, a chance to see Harry Styles at Madison Square Garden, the mecca of all entertainment venues in the U.S. You have a chance to win tickets to see Harry Styles September 12th at Madison Square Garden. 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

Have you ever looked at Post Malone's mustache? You ever noticed it kind of looks like two capybaras kissing? You'll never be able to see him the same way after you see that. You'll just smile thinking about the two capybaras on the top of his lips. More 96.1, the Valley's Choice at Work. Here's Teddy Swims.

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0: 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Shenandoah Valley weather.
1: A blend of sun and clouds this afternoon with a thunder shower and spots, a high of 71. Tonight, clear skies and a low down to 45. Tomorrow, a beautiful Mother's Day, some sun, then turning clouds.

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The Sunnyside Up Festival, all to celebrate brunch, and also the RHSPCA at Alpine Goat Brewery should be getting underway just about now. More 96.1, the Valley's Choice at work. Should be out there. It's going on until 3.

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Alex Warren now. It's Ordinary on More. They say the whole

0: Something tells me, and I got a feeling you would hear that at Rockingham County Fairgrounds tonight. Black Eyed Peas, I got a feeling. More 96.1. No, Black Eyed Peas are not playing at the fairgrounds. It's Relay for Life, and that is definitely a song that plays a lot during Relay for Life. 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Gets people pumped. And that is Festival for Hope. And it gets underway at 5 o'clock today at the fairgrounds. More details can be found. 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

0: 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Shenandoah Valley weather.
1: A blend of sun and clouds this afternoon with a thunder shower and spots, a high of 71. Tonight, clear skies and a low down to 45. Tomorrow, a beautiful Mother's Day, some sun, then turning cloudy, a high of 80. 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

0: Harry Styles, American Girls, More 96.1, the Valley's choice at work. I am Riley Reed. Don't forget, More 96.1 is giving you a chance to win a trip to see Harry Styles in New York City at Madison Square Garden. 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

0: 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More 96.1 and Harrisonburg Media Group. We're going to be celebrating the people, places, and businesses you love and voted for in the Shenandoah Valley Best 2026. Because we've got the reveal party coming up on, yes, you guessed it, May 21st. That's why I told you to mark it down on your calendar. 4 to 6 at Bluestone Vineyard. There's also going to be food from Cosmic Smoke Barbecue. Also, soft serve ice cream from Branches. So, yeah. And live music. And of course, you can also buy some of the wines that they will have there for sale at Bluestone Vineyard that evening. So, 4 to 6. Hope to see you out there. We got more details at more961.com.
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There's a little rumor going around that Taylor Swift is going to have a song in Toy Story 5. Do you think it's true? I mean, she has had music in other major movie franchises, so wouldn't be out of the realm of possibility. More 96.1. Here's Taylor Swift now, Opalite.

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6: 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Shenandoah Valley weather.
7: A blend of sun and clouds this afternoon with a thunder shower in spots, a high of 71. Tonight, clear skies and a low down to 45. Tomorrow, a beautiful Mother's Day, some sun, then turning cloudy, a high of 80. 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
1: Right from the start, you were a thief. You stole my heart, and I, your willing victim.

It's nice that Miley Cyrus waited until after our Shenandoah Valley Best reveal party to have her moment where she gets her star on the Hollywood Walk of Fame. Yeah, that's happening the next day, May 22nd. I'm very happy for her. Here is her latest. This is Younger You on More 96.1.

0: Well, here's hoping that I-81 is nice and clear on this Saturday so I can start my trip down to Richmond to see my mom. Hope you have a fantastic Mother's Day. I will catch you here on Monday. Don't forget, Monday we'll have more keywords for your chance to win that trip to see Harry Styles in New York City at Madison Square Garden. It is Styles in the City on More 96.1. We've got all the details, rules, everything you need to know at more96.1.com. So go check that out. I will catch you later. Until then, peace, love, and chicken grease.
1: This is America 250 with roots right here in the Shenandoah Valley.
2: 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The Shenandoah Valley relied on courts, arbitration, and community leaders to manage conflict. Even families with divided loyalties avoided bloodshed, knowing stability, farming, and survival mattered more than political purity.
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0: 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Shenandoah Valley weather.
1: A blend of sun and clouds this afternoon with a thunder shower in spots, a high of 71. Tonight, clear skies and a low down to 45. Tomorrow, a beautiful Mother's Day, some sun, then turning cloudy, a high of 80. From the News Talk 92.1 and 550 WSVA Weather Center, I'm Jacqueline Dobrin.
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More 96.1, the Valley's choice at work. The Shenandoah Valley has done it yet again. I'll explain what I'm talking about coming up here in just a few. This one peaked at number 3 for Tracy Chapman in 1995.

0: More 96.1, the Valley's Choice at Work. Ella Langley's Choosing Texas. Dave Thomas here. So the Shenandoah Valley, well, you've done it yet again. I'm talking about standing up, answering the call, and coming to the forefront and helping a very worthy cause. Over the last few weeks, we've been holding Handbags of Hope, benefiting First Step of Harrisonburg, the area's only nonprofit domestic violence shelter in Harrisonburg and Rockingham County. Looking for new and gently used handbags, and man, did they come in. Bag after bag after bag. We delivered those this past week. An overwhelming response to you and an overwhelming response of appreciation from First Step of Harrisonburg. Hey, big thanks also to Style Encore in Harrisonburg. They helped us out. They were our partner on this again this year. So thank you again, Shenandoah Valley, for supporting First Step of Harrisonburg. The Style Encore and the Valley's Choice at Work. 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

More 96.1, the Valley's choice at work. People still talking about his shows last weekend in Maryland. It's Bruno Mars. I Just Might on More. Oh!

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6: 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Shenandoah Valley weather.
7: A blend of sun and clouds this afternoon with a thunder shower in spots, a high of 71. Tonight, clear skies and a low down to 45. Tomorrow, a beautiful Mother's Day, some sun, then turning cloudy, a high of 80. 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

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When you rank the top shows you've ever seen, this lady ranks in the top three for me. It's Adele, Rolling in the Deep on More 96.1.

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We're going to help you settle back into the work week, get there easier, wake up in a better frame of mind Monday morning starting at 5. Anna and Raven in the morning. They'll have you laughing, even talking to your coworkers about what they're talking about on the radio. 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

0: 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And we're also giving you the chance to win tickets to see Harry Styles at Madison Square Garden in New York City, Saturday, September 12th. 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
6: 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Shenandoah Valley weather.
7: Clear skies tonight with a low down to 45. Tomorrow, some sun, then turning cloudy for Mother's Day, a high of 80. Monday, a passing morning shower or two, otherwise cloudy and cooler with a high of 63. From the News Talk 92.1 and 550 WSBA Weather Center, I'm Jacqueline Dobrin.
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Sad Work with Dave Thomason on a Saturday. Thanks for spending time with us on your weekend. 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

More 96.1, the Valley's Choice at Work. Hey, it's Dave Thomas. And if you're getting a little itchy for a road trip, maybe this would be a good one for you. Goo Goo Dolls playing in Vegas. 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And maybe you, the Goo Goos, in Vegas. Until then, it's Name, the Valley's Choice at Work. More 96.1.

0: choice at work and for your weekend. It's Dave Thomason. We've been talking a lot about Harry Styles coming to New York in September. 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Coming in July, a couple of big shows that we're going to be giving tickets away to include Chicago and Styx. They're going to be at Jiffy Lube Live. They'll be there on Monday, July 20th. And then the following Wednesday on the 29th, John Mellencamp's going to take the stage. So all you have to do is be listening for more details. You can win tickets to see Chicago and Styx sharing a stage or John Mellencamp a little more than a week later. All those details still to come, and your chance to win from the Valley's Choice at Work, More 96.1.
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Oh, you're laying me down to a dead and buried on the edge of your knife, staying drunk on your vibe.

0: My name is Jeremy Hollow. 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
9: Clear skies tonight with a low down to 45. Tomorrow, some sun, then turning cloudy for Mother's Day, a high of 80. Monday, a passing morning shower or two, otherwise cloudy and cooler with a high of 63. From the News Talk 92.1 and 550 WSVA Weather Center, I'm Jacqueline Dobrin.
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0: More 96 Blonde, the Valley's Choice at work, Kelly Clarkson. Now what's she going to do with no TV show? Maybe make new music? We can only hope. Hey, it's Dave Thomas. I'm heading out. Don't forget Monday morning, 8 o'clock, the next concert keyword. You'll give yourself a chance to win Harry Styles concert tickets in New York City. All the info on our website at more961.com. Enjoy the rest of your weekend. I'm back Monday at 2. We'll do it all over again. Start working our way through another work week. As always, I am thankful to God for the gift of gab.
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3: 96.1 Shenandoah Valley weather.
4: Clear skies tonight with a low down to 45. Tomorrow, some sun, then turning cloudy for Mother's Day, a high of 80. Monday, a passing morning shower or two, otherwise cloudy and cooler with a high of 63. From the News Talk 92.1 and 550 WSBA Weather Center, I'm Jacqueline Dobrin.
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0: County Fairgrounds. It's Relay for Life 2026 going on up until 9 o'clock tonight. You can come out. We got food trucks here so you can pick up dinner while you're here. We've got lots of activities going on the stage, from line dancing to trivia challenges. Got a food eating contest and musical chairs going on. There's a kids zone too, so bring the kids along. Lots of fun things for the kids to do as well. And of course, if you purchase anything from any of the vendors while you're here, all the money is going to support Relay for Life of Harrisonburg and Rockingham County. It's all happening up until 9 o'clock tonight. It will end with the Luminaria ceremony at 9 tonight here at the Rockingham County Fairgrounds. For Harrisonburg Media Group, I'm Frank Welp. 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
5: 496.1 Shenandoah Valley weather.
6: Clear skies tonight with a low down to 45. Tomorrow, some sun, then turning cloudy for Mother's Day, a high of 80. Monday, a passing morning shower or two, otherwise cloudy and cooler with a high of 63. From the News Talk 92.1 and 550 WSVA Weather Center, I'm Jacqueline Dobrin.
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